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You know, me and my woman, we've been going through a lot of changes for about 6 months or so. It's been real hard to talk to one another. You know, a relationship ain't nothing without communication.

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1: It's time for the Community's Choice to let you know about some of the upcoming events in the community. I'm Kimuel Haley. 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It's featuring performance by Johnny Brown with special guests Michael DeCole and Jackson Hurst. Also, DJs, Dan Speaks, and me, Kimuel Haley, and more. 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I'm Kimuel Haley, and may the Lord God bless you real good.
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5: I'm Misty Jordan with BIN News. Now, House Speaker Mike Johnson says the temperature needs to be turned down in the U.S. following Saturday's shooting outside the White House. The shooting left a 21-year-old suspect dead and a civilian injured. Johnson said, "We live in a heightened environment.
6: I keep telling my Democrat colleagues, you cannot demonize the other side, call them Nazis, call the president a threat to democracy and all that, and expect that some crazy people will not be triggered by it."
5: Johnson said President Trump accepts the risk as a part of his duty and job and says it says a lot about him. At least 19 people were hurt after a stampede broke out at a South Carolina beach overnight Saturday. It happened just outside of Myrtle Beach during the annual Black Pearl Cultural Heritage and Bike Festival. And runoff elections will be held across Texas Tuesday. Polls will be open from 7 a.m. until 7 p.m. on May 26th. 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
0: Twin Cities, it's your girl Glam Life Kim, and we've got a special request. This one is going out to Daryl in St. Paul. It's Al Hudson in One Way with It's You.

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1: Don't talk, just listen. First of all, I have to be honest with you, baby. I lied when I told you I never want to see you again.

KMOJ, back in the day with Glam Life Kim. I bet this song takes you back.

0: 89.9 KMOJ, the People Station. What's up, Twin Cities? It's 17 after the 8 o'clock hour. And it's your girl, Glam Life Kim, in the building. Shout out to my guy, Marvin, for holding it down until I got in the building. He always does this thing. He makes sure that you guys got all the hits that you love to hear. And, of course, you know, he likes to talk to you a little bit. So, Marvin, we appreciate you. I appreciate you. Thank you for holding it down. But joining us today is an incredible woman that I have the honor to personally know. She's making a real difference in our community. She's the founder of the nonprofit It's Her Time of the Month, an organization that's helping to restore dignity, support, and youth, and provide resources to those in need. And alongside of her riding shotgun today is Normisha, which is the VP of operations. And not only that, she is her right hand, and she's making things happen. Shanika Reed, Normisha, welcome to Back in the Day with your girl Glam Life Kim. How y'all doing today?
1: We are good. Thank you for having us.
0: Oh, of course. It's a pleasure. So I just want to make sure for those who don't know, or, you know, may just be hearing about It's Her Time of the Month for the first time. Can you just tell us a little bit about it and just your heart, you know, about it?
1: Yeah, absolutely. So first of all, again, thank you for having us come on. This is our first opportunity to be able to speak publicly about Her Time of the Month. So I really appreciate you. So I am the founder of Her Time of the Month. It's a woman-led organization created to support, encourage, and uplift women and girls throughout the community. We want to instill the confidence, introduce them to entrepreneurship and opportunity. So we also want to change the phrase of Her Time of the Month and just give women that time to shine and to feel loved and supported as entrepreneurs. And
0: right, because when we think about It's Her Time of the Month, we're thinking about this is a struggle, right? It's real. We talk about women being in pain. They're always talking about, oh my God, just I can't function. I need Advil, Aleve. but you're putting a twist on it, right?
1: Yes.
0: And so you are allowing the community to look at Her Time of the Month in a totally different way.
1: Yes, we want to low key be the Tylenol.
0: That was the perfect answer.
2: Build a relationship.
1: Yes.
0: That's good, Normisha. So what inspired you personally to start this nonprofit? And then was there a defining moment that made you say, this work needs to happen?
1: Honestly, so it all really started with a small makeup brand, a black owned makeup brand. Shout out to Satasha Stevens. She's Soror. She has her own brand and she wanted to collab with Her Time of the Month. At first, we were just kind of like doing like outings, like bingo night and things like that. Mm-hmm. And she wanted us to bring our network and come do like a makeup class with her so that they can learn her product.
0: Okay.
1: And in the moment, as I'm just kind of like, I had like one of those Raven moments, like from That's So Raven, where it was like, I had like an epiphany and it's just like, God just instantly spoke and was like, this is what you do. You bring women entrepreneurs in a space. You invite the people. Mm. You curate these events for them. We provide the space. We provide the food. And we do all the marketing to bring the community out to support you.
0: Wow.
1: And that's when I heard God say, this is what Her Time is. And I'm just like, Misha,
0: and you
1: girl, God said this. And Misha's like, okay, girl.
2: Oh my gosh, I'm here.
1: And she like, if God said it, we gonna do it. So she has been riding ever since. We've been doing different quarterly events for women entrepreneurs.

0: built this community closet up for women who might just want to feel some confidence. You might got somewhere you need to go and you on a budget. Okay. So you might need to say, I need to go holler at her closet real quick and go see what they got. And a lot of the items we got have tags on them. So,
1: Oh my God. Yeah. This is so amazing. So it's happening on May the 30th. Where is it? Where will it be located?
0: We'll be at First Bank and Trust, which is located in Edina, Minnesota. This is a free event. Yeah. We just ask that you bring a donated clothing item at the door. Tickets are on Eventbrite. 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
1: Gotcha. So you just need to RSVP on Eventbrite.
0: Yep, you just need to RSVP when you get on the Eventbrite or on our website, either one. And then, yeah, you show up. We got food, we got vendors, we got food trucks, we got a live DJ. I'd love to dance, but we gonna do some line dances.
1: Oh, shoot. Me and Veronica and Jessica gonna be in the building. We were just talking about line dancing. It's a new one we got to show you, too. That we may have to show up and show out. Pop out what? Pop out.
0: Pop out and help a sister out on the dance. So, yeah, it's just going to be a really good time for us to celebrate Her Time of the Month, celebrate our closet. Oh, and our youth program, Next in Line. You want to tell them a little bit about Next in Line?
2: No, well, yeah, that's our mentor. We're mentoring young girls in entrepreneur and college, just kind of giving them those resources, ideas, that confidence. And they will be at the event with their lemonade stand.
0: Yes, they're launching. Yes. So they just spent yesterday actually making lemonade. They was they're learning their ingredients.
1: Oh,
0: and
1: my God.
0: They're ready to serve the community. All of their donations go every sale will go towards like college trips.
1: Oh, that's amazing.
0: They'll be able to pour into their own entrepreneurship journey. So we got them coming together to do their own business together so they can learn the steps of entrepreneurship. So and we have openings for girls too. So if anybody out there with daughters between the ages of 10 to 19. Go to our website.
1: Let them know the website.
0: And then it's www.hertimeofthemonth.org.
1: Okay.
0: And then also you can get more information on vendoring because we have space available if you want to vendor at this week's event on May 30th. So,
1: wonderful. So now how can community members like support this event that's happening on May 30th, whether it's through donations, volunteering, partnerships, or just simply showing up? How would you instruct them to contact you all?
0: I would say through the website. The website has our contact information. You can fill out our contact form, and then we'll be in touch with everyone who does that. That's pretty much the best place. So, hertimeofthemonth.org.
1: I'm so proud of you guys. This is amazing. So, before you go, and I want to hear from both of you guys. What are some goals or dreams that you have for It's Her Time of the Month, you know, for over the next few years?
0: I would say my biggest dream and goal is for us to have our own space for our girls, for our youth program. Right now we're operating in a beautiful space, but to be able to have our own space would be a blessing. Also, just working with the community to support women entrepreneurs. We're always looking for space because we provide the space for our women. So always looking to partner with different locations who wouldn't mind allowing us to come in and supporting women entrepreneurs so that they can get the space and the time to have their time to shine. So that's really what we're all about. So,
1: I love it.
2: And taking her time of the month on the road.
0: Okay. Yes, we are trying to go to Atlanta. We're trying to do these events all around the United States. So we're trying to get there this summer. Yeah, we want to partner with entrepreneurs in another state so that we can get, you know, just hit up all the different spaces. So I'm glad you brought that up.
1: Yeah, I love it.
2: And we are accepting donations day of.
0: Yes.
2: Send your donations if you want to contribute or share or have any items you want to.
0: And we got a brand new Telfer bag, y'all.
1: Oh, yeah.
0: Valued at like $300. So we got our raffle tickets are $5 for that. So it's on the flyer, and I'll let you get the flyer information.
1: And I'll make sure that I post it on you guys. If you're following me on Glam Life Kim on Instagram, Facebook, I post it on TikTok as well. We'll make sure that we get the word out so they'll know where to come. But what message would you guys like to leave, you know, with someone who's listening, who may need support, or just someone who feels called to help?
0: Anybody who feels called to help, I would say be obedient to God. Give up our own way and do what he asks of you, because he already got it figured out. He said he already predestined everything for us. So get out your own way and just be obedient and listen to what it is that he's calling you to do. That's let him use you.
1: I love that. Normisha?
2: I would piggyback off of that and just act like Nike and do it.
1: Oh, just do it. She said just do it. Just do it.
0: Can we
1: like
0: also
1: Nike.
0: Add, too, that we do have an Instagram page?
1: Oh, no, please. Let everybody know where they can follow you, how they can keep in touch, and how they can find out more information.
0: Yep. So we do have an Instagram page. It's Her Time of the Month. We have a Facebook page, Her Time of the Month, as well. Mm-hmm. So y'all can

0: forget the name. Somebody actually asked me if I should, told me I should think about changing the name. I said, look here, the name got my daddy blood on it.
1: Come on now.
0: We ain't changing the name.
1: No, he gave it to you. And
0: he
1: gave it to me.
0: So
1: it's got you, it's stuck. and people are gonna love it, because I do think that it takes a different approach to how we would typically think of it, because we always usually think of it negatively. Like, let's be honest, it's usually kind of has a negative connotation, but now you are turning it around and you're saying, look, no, this is our time of the month, baby.
0: Exactly.
1: This is
0: how
1: we, and there's so much. And you guys are helping not only those in need, but also the youth as well, which is our future, right?
0: Absolutely.
1: Thank you guys so much, Shanika, Normisha. So Shanika, in case you guys are just tuning in, is the founder of It's Her Time of the Month, and her VP is with us, Normisha. Thank you guys for joining us and for the powerful work that you're doing in the community. Be sure to check out their upcoming event, Community Closet. It's happening May 30th, and I'll make sure that I post it on our page so you guys follow Glam Life Kim, and then of course you can follow them again at
0: Her Time of the Month on Instagram and on Facebook, and then our website, hertimeofthemonth.org.
1: You heard it first.
0: Yeah, also shout out to our sponsors, First Bank and Trust, Old National, Rising Stars, all of that. So just want to shout out our sponsors. So.
1: I love it. Support the mission and stay connected, because this truly is community work in action. 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May 30th is her time of the month. Y'all keep it locked. 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

0: 89.9 KMOJ, the People Station, Twin Cities. That was Cheryl Lynn with Encore, one of my favorite songs. I don't know, that song just makes me get up and want to dance all night long. So I hope you guys were moving and grooving with me to that one. But listen, Minneapolis, we already know Prince wasn't just an artist. He was a movement, a musical genius, a visionary, and a cultural force that changed the world while putting our city on the map. And now, as we approach the official 10th anniversary Prince celebration, fans from across the globe are preparing to come together to celebrate his life, his artistry, and his message of love, community, and creativity. And today, I am honored to be joined by someone who walked closely alongside Prince in business and legacy, work, and in friendship. He is Prince's former attorney, manager, friend, and one of the voices helping shape this year's historic celebration. Please welcome to Back in the Day with your girl, Glam Life Kim, L. Londell McMillan. Welcome, Londell.
1: Thank you for having me. Thank you, Kim. Glam Life Kim, I'm just so proud to be on your show. I made it big time, you know, on this show.
0: Look, don't pump my head up now. Cause it's going to be big. That is such an honor. No, it is just a blessing to have you. I know you are a busy guy, so just to take a little bit of your time to get on my show is an honor to me. Now, Londell, before we get into the lineup and all the incredible programming that's happening 10 years later, now,
1: yes.
0: I can't believe it's been 10 years. What does this moment mean to you personally?
1: It means to me personally that it's real, because, you know, mm-hmm. we were all still in shock for
0: yeah.
1: so long.
0: Mm-hmm.
1: So I was still waiting for Prince to, you know, just come from behind the stage and
0: pop
1: say,
0: up.
1: You know, I'm here. And then it just hit us and just said, okay, so he's here in spirit. He's here through his music. He's here through his legacy.
0: Yeah.
1: But the physical body is gone, but he lives.
0: Yes.
1: And because he lives, we're going to start to celebrate him. And where best to celebrate him than in his hometown, Minneapolis,
0: yes.
1: and at his facility out at Paisley Park. So we're going to do things both downtown here in Minneapolis,
0: okay.
1: and at Paisley Park with his folks and people and where he called his home.
0: Wow, I love it. So I'm glad that you said that, because you said right now it's really just celebrating his life, which is the theme for this year, is celebration of life. Now, why was that the right theme? I mean, of course, you already just kind of said, but for this 10-year anniversary, what do you hope people feel when they walk into this experience?
1: I want people to feel the human being, the spiritual man.
0: Mm.
1: And from a music perspective, you know, Prince was Mozart of the 20th century.
0: Yes.
1: And I want people to feel okay in elevating his musical talent, but I want them to feel in their heart his spiritual side of him.
0: Wow.
1: The love,
0: mm-hmm.
1: the courage, the tenacity, the innovation, the creativity,
0: mm-hmm.
1: And that came from here.
0: Yeah.
1: And he brought that through here, and then he put on his back the whole Minneapolis sound and
0: mm-hmm.
1: gave so many people opportunities. And, you know, as one who considers, you know, the Twin Cities like a second home,
0: mm-hmm.
1: You know, I do have to say that sometimes, as much as the folks love him, they sometimes, like, grew up with him, and they kind of don't really sometimes really understand how big he really was to
0: right.
1: the world.
0: Mm-hmm. No, very true. I agree with that. Now, you knew him, you know, professionally and personally. So what's something about Prince, now we're talking about the man, not just the icon, that you wish people
1: yes.
0: understood more about him?
1: How intelligent and articulate and thoughtful he was.
0: Mm.
1: How playful and kind of prankster and loving that he was. How generous and conflicted at times,
0: mm.
1: up and down, sideways, but good-hearted he was. Even
0: right.
1: even in his work through and his give back, it
0: mm-hmm.
1: was always like he was working through some things,
0: mm-hmm.
1: and of course music was his vice and the way he worked through most things, but he was a generous man, a creative man, and an innovative
0: yes.
1: Force of nature that, although he was truly blessed with such gifted talents,
0: mm-hmm.
1: he was a hard worker.
0: Yeah.
1: And if I could say anything to anyone, is that his gift and his talent and his wealth never was on top of his work ethic.
0: Right.
1: And so that's what I want people to know. Even if you have the most amazing gift and you're so talented, mm-hmm. putting in that work and perfecting your craft is one of his legacy lessons.
0: Right. Wow. Now, this lineup is incredible. I'm talking about...
1: And it's getting better.
0: It's getting better. You got some surprises for me.
1: It's not even fully announced yet.
0: What? Oh, my God. Look, and you holding out. I hope that you got a couple little gems you can drop first right here on my show.
1: Exclusive.
0: Come on. What you got for me? I'm excited. So, well, let's talk about who we know that you have. We do know that you have Chicago's very own Chaka Khan.
1: Absolutely.
0: The queen.
1: Yes. Keep going. Well, Chaka is going to be on Wednesday opening it up at the kickoff party for Celebration at First Avenue.
0: Yes. That's going to be
1: amazing. And Chaka's going to be playing her music, and she's going to be singing some songs also. Some people was wondering if she's going to sing. She's going to be singing, playing music, talking to the people, because Prince was like a brother to her also creatively.
0: They were both at
1: Warner Brothers.
0: Wow.
1: Yeah, they were at Warner Brothers, and then Prince and I went and got her off Warner Brothers and brought her to MPG Records.
0: Wow.
1: And she made an album with Prince called Come to My House.
0: Oh, my God. Oh, my God. We may have to play one of the songs off that album.
1: Yes, we do.
0: Now, you also have Morris Day, Miguel, Tevin Campbell. Now, you done pulled Tevin Campbell. Where you pull him from?
1: We got to talk. We got to. Can we talk, Kevin? Can we talk? We want to talk about Prince.
0: Yes.
1: We got to talk. You know, Prince wrote at least 5 to 7 songs for Tevin Campbell.
0: I didn't know that.
1: Yeah, including Shush, Round and Round.
0: What?
1: Tevin Campbell was in movie with Prince.
0: Yeah.
1: Tevin Campbell was like a big bro early on in his career.
0: Right, I forgot. And I did know about Round and Round.
1: We got the amazing Miguel. Miguel is a phenomenal artist who's inspired by Prince.
0: Mm-hmm.
1: And, of course, the homeboy, Morris Day. We got the local sounds of blackness who are going to spiritually give us that kind of good old soul spiritual food.
0: We've got
1: Bilal, who's Grammy Award nominated winning, and he's just a tremendous vocalist. And Cat Graham, who worked with Prince as well, who's a beautiful music artist and an actress and Vampire Diaries, and she's going to come out and be supportive. But we also have some new additions to the block party, including CeeLo Green,
0: what?
1: Who's going to come out and is going to be a part of what we're doing outside.
0: Oh, my God.
1: We've got Club 3121 on Thursday night at the Royalston with Liv Warfield, Ashley Tamar, MPG Music band members.
0: Mm.
1: We're just going to have a party and celebrate.
0: Oh,
1: but I'm going to tell you one last thing before I go.
0: Mm-hmm.
1: We got Jimmy Jam and Terry Lewis is going to talk about what Prince meant to them.
0: Right.
1: We got Bootsy Collins.
0: Oh, my God. It's going down.
1: Women who want to know more about how Prince gave opportunities to women, not just on the stage and the music scene, but behind the screens, we've got women of the Purple Prince legacy that are going to be speaking on a panel, too. So please go to PaisleyPark.com and take a look at the very, very voluminous schedule that we have.
0: Mm-hmm.
1: And, you know, we've got the Twins, a partnership with the baseball Minnesota Twins. Is going to be Prince night, you know, on Thursday night. We got so much happening.
0: I'm excited. This is huge. So I got one last question. What do you think Prince would say seeing Minneapolis and the world still celebrating him 10 years later?
1: He would say, I love those flags, and I love all the excitement and the partnerships going on, but let's make it bigger, and let's make the music inspire people, and let's keep the music and make sure everybody's on point and that they're doing the right steps and looking the part. Because
0: you know,
1: Prince ain't play around with his show and how things were supposed to go.
0: Yes.
1: He didn't play with that.
0: Mm-mm. Everything has to be excellent, and it will be. Yes.
1: And I think he would say, you know, to basically remember that to share love for one another, because that was his big thing.
0: Right.
1: Share love for one another, and he would believe that music was a part of bringing people together of all races, religions, codes. And I think he would also have been very much in support of his continued social justice and fairness and equality, as well as supporting music and musicians, the legends and the newcomers, because he was a big part of supporting musicians, whether they were up and comers or they were the legends who inspired him. He was really a good dude.
0: Yes, he was. Oh my God. I was best friends with his nephew, Dwayne Nelson. And so I got the opportunity to meet him like twice, but just an amazing guy. So, wow, what an honor, Londell. I appreciate you. We are so excited. And you said one thing. You said he would want it to be, you know, of course, amazing, but then also to continue to make it bigger. So this is just 2026. I can't wait to see what 2027 is going to bring us.
1: Well, you see our flags all downtown. We're going to put our flags. We want to print flags all throughout the whole city. We want it to go over to St. Paul.
0: Yes.
1: We want those flags to continue to grow, and we want to build on it. So please come on out. The free block party and a sing-along that's going to be with the city and others all on Saturday. The block party starts from 2 to 10 p.m. It's free. And then you can get your tickets for Friday night at Ticketmaster. And you can get your tickets on Thursday for $31.21 on PaisleyPark.com.
0: Yes, and that's June 3rd through June 7th, in case you guys missed it, June 3rd through June 7th. Londell, thank you for joining us and for helping to preserve not only Prince's music and artistry, but his humanity, his vision, and the incredible legacy that he continues to unite people around the world. And we appreciate you, brother. Keep doing what you're doing.
1: Thank you so much, and I know that's right. It's the music, but it's also the essence of the man and how much love he shared for those here in this city and abroad.
0: Yep. Now, we need one of those flags over here at 89.9 Camo J, Londell.
1: We're going to get you some flags. We're going to keep building. We keep building.
0: That part.
1: And I'll tell everybody, y'all make sure y'all go visit Paisley Park. You know, it's a beautiful facility. You can learn a lot about Prince. It was surprising how many people here love Prince and haven't had a chance to get out to Paisley Park. I invite and encourage you to please go out to see Paisley Park so you can see where he worked, lived, and played.
0: Yes, absolutely. It's such a beautiful establishment. Anything else that you want the listening audience to know before you go, sweetheart?
1: I just want to say, just to have them have a blessed evening and great weekend. And, you know, as we celebrate also the memorial of George Floyd and others, you know, continue to pray for peace and keep loving your heart and listen to some Prince music along the way.
0: That was perfect. Londell, do you mind holding the line for me, love?
1: No problem.
0: All right. All right, Twin Cities, you heard it yourself from Mr. Londell McMillan. Make sure that you guys get out to Paisley Park, and June 3rd through June 7th is the celebration of life for Prince. It's his 10-year anniversary. Keep it locked. It's 89.9 Camo J, back in the day.
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0: Hey, that was Confunction with Love's Train. And right now in the building with me, I'm so honored to have two of my homegirls sitting here with me. And that's the very beautiful Miss Jessica Harrod and the gorgeous Miss Veronica Watson. What's up, ladies?
1: Hey, how you doing?
0: Good. So look, first of all, let's talk about the Camel J Boat Ride, because this weekend was the Camel J Boat Ride. And it was, we had a good time. We definitely did. Bake Show Baker had it turned up on the second floor. Fees and Jediah Steele killed it on the first floor.
1: Yes, that
0: band was amazing. Oh my God, Jediah, I can't wait to get your music over here on in rotation on the People Station. You really killed it. And then, of course, on the third floor, we also had Walter Q Bear Banks and DJ Dime on the first floor. They had me dancing. Well, you know, me and Jessica was out there doing all those line dances, baby. Our legs, Veronica had taught us a new line dance, and legs just hurting.
1: Right.
0: And then, of course, on the third floor, in case you guys missed it, N.I. was in the building. He came all the way from Vegas just to come and rock out with us. He was our personal videographer for the night. But shout out to N.I. We hope you made it home safe, bro. And then, of course, on the third floor, we had DJ Fusion, DJ Dondada, DJ Boom, and my guy Bongo Jerry. And it went down. Actually, I heard some Caribbean music.
2: Yep, but they didn't play as much.
0: I know. Not like they usually do. Mm-hmm. They switched it up on us this year. So,
2: but the third floor was a vibe, too.
0: It was a vibe, wasn't it? People mm-hmm. were jamming on that third floor. And they were, you know, of course, they do their thing. They do their thing up there. It's a good time. Right. It was a good time. A lot of things happening on the boat. So if you missed it, you missed out.
1: Maybe next year.
0: That part. But so we're together today because we were doing dress shopping. OMG for Jessica.
1: Yay!
0: Congratulations, sis. She's getting married.
2: You.
0: And shout out to her fiance, Derek. That's my bro.
1: Yes.
0: So look, I mean, we didn't have as much luck today, huh, with a dress, but
2: no.
0: We are still on the hunt.
2: Yeah.
0: We are still on the hunt for that perfect dress. So if you guys know an amazing bridal shop in the Twin Cities, make sure you hit me up because we will definitely be in the building. But I just want to talk about love for a quick second because, first of all, I am team black love.
1: I know. Y'all are.
0: Okay, period. Period. But you know what? It's so sad because I see online a lot of times, I don't know, there's been kind of a lot of back and forth, I feel like, between men and women online. And there's like I don't know to say if it's a power struggle but people are acting like they don't want to be in relations. People are acting mm-hmm. like they want to be single. Mm-hmm. But people are getting married every day.
1: Yes, they are. I just feel like a lot of people are feeling like, you know, someone else's marriage will turn out wrong. So they're feeling like that same thing will happen with theirs. But everybody has their own story. So I don't think they should feel that way.
0: That's great. Because mm-hmm. guess what? You've been married 21 years.
1: Yes, I have.
0: Come
1: Shout
0: on.
1: Shout out
0: y'all.
1: To Daryl Weston, my boo.
0: Okay. That's her forever man. Her man.
1: Yes.
0: I love it. And I'm glad that you say that. Because when we look at you and we see this beautiful young woman, I just don't even, I can't even picture you being with somebody that long. So obviously you guys must have got married at a young age.
1: Yes, it was 2005.
0: Wow.
1: A very long time ago. And we were mm-hmm. very young, but we grew with each other and mm-hmm. we grown to know, you know, like everything that we would want in another person. And mm-hmm. we tried to make sure that we compromise with each other.
0: Oh,
1: and
0: that's
1: communication is a big one too.
0: Oh my God.
1: Yes. Mm-hmm.
0: You know, and I noticed the difference. I think now just even, you know, as you mature and you get older, you notice the difference when you're talking to somebody mm-hmm. who is great at communication mm-hmm. compared to someone who's not, right? Because sometimes we're just attracted to people, whether it's for, you know, the physical, sexually, mm-hmm. whatever the case
1: yes.
0: is. But we miss those little things that later on can really be a burden on a relationship. So communication mm-hmm. is key.
2: And make sure you're aligned.
0: Oh, alignment is everything. Alignment. So, Jessica, like, when did you feel that you were in alignment with your beau? Your Boaz.
2: The first date.
1: And she's not lying. It was the first date.
2: I called Veronica and I was like, girl, I met my husband.
0: It's something too, because when you know, you know.
1: You do.
2: Mm-hmm.
0: I do feel like that.
1: And you hear that all the time, like from elders.
0: Yeah.
1: Like they're like, when he know, he know. But also the woman knows too.
0: Yeah.
1: So I feel like, you know, you get a feeling within you. And like she said before, absolutely, like she still gets butterflies every time she's around him and stuff like wow. that. I feel like, you know, that's one of the signs too.
0: To you. Mm-hmm. Did you have butterflies as well?
1: Yes, I did.
0: She still doing that. Ah, you still
1: did. You see me like butter up when I was like, girl,
2: I gotta call you back.
0: I know. Oh my God. It's such a beautiful thing. Mm-hmm. Well, look, it's just so, I love to see love and I love mm-hmm. to see the smile on y'all face. Like when y'all talk about your man mm-hmm. and the smiles and the glow up, it's real. Mm-hmm. And so I really just want to say how inspiring you guys are. Continue mm-hmm. to love on your mate. Continue to have those conversations and to date them. We were talking about that, right? Like mm-hmm. you.
1: Dating, you have to continue to date. Yes, you have to.
0: Sometimes you got to be somebody else. Sometimes you got to pull out the handcuffs.
2: Get to role playing.
0: Oh, I say, hey, you got to keep it interesting, right?
1: Spicy.
0: Keep it spicy. That's good. Mm-hmm. All right, callers, if you are tuned in, I want to hear from those people who have been in relationships. I don't care if it's 1 year to 30 years. Give us a call. The number is 612-377-3456. Again, that's 612-377-3456. We love to hear from you. Give us a little bit of we just want to know like the secrets, and we want to know, you know, what's helping to keep your relationship spicy. All right. Again, that number is 612-377-3456. We'll be right back. Up next, we got 112 with Anywhere.
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1: KMOJ wants to remind you about the dangers of drinking and driving. 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Offenders face hefty fines, license suspension, and even imprisonment. 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
1: 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It's featuring performance by Johnny Brown with special guests Michael DeCole and Jackson Hurst. Also, DJs, Dan Speaks, and me, Kim Yohaley, and more. There will be food trucks, vendors. It takes place June 6th, 12 to 7 p.m. at Phyllis Wheatley Field, 1301 10th Avenue North in Minneapolis. 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I'm Kim Yohaley, and may the Lord God bless you real good.
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4: I'm Misty Jordan with BIN News. Now, House Speaker Mike Johnson says the temperature needs to be turned down in the U.S. following Saturday's shooting outside the White House. The shooting left the 21-year-old suspect dead and a civilian injured. Johnson said, "We live in a heightened environment.
5: I keep telling my Democrat colleagues, you cannot demonize the other side, call them Nazis, call the president a threat to democracy and all that, and expect that some crazy people will not be triggered by it."
4: Johnson said President Trump accepts the risk as a part of his duty and job and says it says a lot about him. At least 19 people were hurt after a stampede broke out in a South Carolina beach overnight Saturday. It happened just outside of Myrtle Beach during the annual Black Pearl Cultural Heritage and Bike Festival. And runoff elections will be held across Texas Tuesday. Polls will be open from 7 a.m. until 7 p.m. on May 26th. 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

0: 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As the Director of Partnerships, Jeremiah Ellis leverages community assets to improve education alignment and outcomes, including recent work with local education philanthropy data to enhance the collective impact potential of Minneapolis and St. Paul area foundations. Generation Next itself is a coalition of business, education, and community leaders working to help young people succeed from early childhood through career pathways. Ellis is also a Roy Wilkins Community Fellow, promoting solutions to racial and ethnic inequality with the Humphrey School of Public Affairs. Outside his day-to-day job, Ellis is known locally as a public historian and storyteller, particularly about African American history in Minnesota. He has researched and covered stories such as The Overlooked Legacy, Black Women of the Twin Cities Ordnance Plant, and The Black Rosie the Riveters, Women of Color Who Broke Barriers During World War II. You've just heard African American History, Minnesota. A co-production of KMOJ and Ambers with support from the Minnesota Arts and Cultural Heritage Fund.
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4: Misty Jordan with BIN News. Now, House Speaker Mike Johnson says the temperature needs to be turned down in the U.S. following Saturday's shooting outside the White House. The shooting left a 21-year-old suspect dead and a civilian injured. Johnson said we live in a heightened environment.
5: I keep telling my Democrat colleagues, you cannot demonize the other side, call them Nazis, call the president a threat to democracy and all that, and expect that some crazy people will not be triggered by it.
4: Johnson said President Trump accepts the risk as a part of his duty and job and says it's says a lot about him. At least 19 people were hurt after a stampede broke out at a South Carolina beach overnight Saturday. It happened just outside of Myrtle Beach during the annual Black Pearl Cultural Heritage and Bike Festival. And runoff elections will be held across Texas Tuesday. Polls will be open from 7 a.m. until 7 p.m. on May 26th. 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
6: I'm Misty Jordan with BIN News Now. President Trump says negotiations with Iran are proceeding in an orderly and constructive manner. House Speaker Mike Johnson expressed optimism about getting a deal done after speaking with Trump.
7: He's as resolute as he's been from the beginning. This will allow 60 days to get all the details done, and his number one condition has been that Iran cannot have a nuclear weapon.
6: In a post on True Social, the president said he informed his representatives not to rush into a deal and that time is on our side. Senator Cory Booker is criticizing President Trump's handling of Iran. The New Jersey Democrat told CNN State of the Union the president has gotten the U.S. into a situation that's worse than it was before. He also claimed the deal the U.S. is reportedly close to making with Iran will give Iran more money to fund their terrorist proxies. 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

0: Kenny, the Prince of Darkness, puts you in the, you know. The People Station. You do that damn.
1: See, man, I ain't tripping off none of my homeboys. No. And I ain't tripping off none of her girlfriends.
2: I'm sure, Raphael.
1: Because I can't do that. We're going to be together. We're going to do this.
2: Shut up.
1: No, we can do this.
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2: 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Penumbra Theater, founded by Lou Bellamy in 1976, it challenges narratives and showcases Black life in theater. Lou Bellamy, born March 10, 1944, is an American stage director, actor, producer, entrepreneur, and educator. He is the founder and artistic director emeritus of Penumbra Theater Company in St. Paul, Minnesota. He taught at the University of Minnesota from 1979 until his retirement as an associate professor in 2011. Bellamy received his B.A. in psychology and sociology at Minnesota State University, Mankato, in 1967, and received his M.A. in theater arts at the University of Minnesota in 1978. At the University of Minnesota, he taught classes in acting, directing, and communication, as well as specialized classes in Black theater. In 1976, the Hallie Q. Brown Community Center received the grant geared to cultural arts programming. The CEDAR funding enabled his appointment as the center's cultural arts director, where he launched the Penumbra Theater Company. He had a particularly close relationship with playwright August Wilson, and Penumbra produced more plays by Wilson than any other theater in the world. Bellamy's directing there has earned an Obie Award. You've just heard African American History, Minnesota, a co-production of KMOJ and Ampers, with support from the Minnesota Arts and Cultural Heritage Fund.
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5: Sweetheart, I've been trying so hard to get over you. 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It's the love we shared through the years. It meant so much to me. All I'm looking for is just a serious relationship, so I have a hold all my life. Why don't you give me that commitment?

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5: Misty Jordan with BIN News Now. President Trump says negotiations with Iran are proceeding in an orderly and constructive manner. House Speaker Mike Johnson expressed optimism about getting a deal done after speaking with Trump.
6: He's as resolute as he's been from the beginning. This will allow 60 days to get all the details done, and his number one condition has been that Iran cannot have a nuclear weapon.
5: In a post on True Social, the president said he informed his representatives not to rush into a deal and that time is on our side. Senator Cory Booker is criticizing President Trump's handling of Iran. The New Jersey Democrat told CNN State of the Union the president has gotten the U.S. into a situation that's worse than it was before. He also claimed the deal the U.S. is reportedly close to making with Iran will give Iran more money to fund their terrorist proxies. Get BIN News Now on demand 24/7 on the iHeartRadio app.
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3: Can I get a amen?
2: 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Talk about the truth. The truth of life. Some people can't handle it.
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2: Misty Jordan with BIN News Now. President Trump says negotiations with Iran are proceeding in an orderly and constructive manner. House Speaker Mike Johnson expressed optimism about getting a deal done after speaking with Trump.
3: He's as resolute as he's been from the beginning. This will allow 60 days to get all the details done, and his number one condition has been that Iran cannot have a nuclear weapon.
2: In a post on True Social, the president said he informed his representatives not to rush into a deal and that time is on our side. Senator Cory Booker is criticizing President Trump's handling of Iran. The New Jersey Democrat told CNN State of the Union the president has gotten the U.S. into a situation that's worse than it was before. He also claimed the deal the U.S. is reportedly close to making with Iran will give Iran more money to fund their terrorist proxies. Get BIN News Now on demand 24/7 on the iHeartRadio app.
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understand why see it's burning me to hold on to this. I know this is something I gotta do, but that don't mean I want to. What I'm trying to say is that

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1: I'm going to get ready to head over to Aldi's and make sure I get my little, you know, couple of items so I can make sure I have something to eat this week.
2: How often do you shop at Aldi's?
1: That's the only place I go. That's the only place I go. And I get I get my bag of beans, water, coffee, some bananas, and a little pack of chips or something like that. And that's all I can afford right now.
2: Mm-hmm.
1: $11.98.
2: Lord, it's a shame though, isn't it, BJ?
1: Right.
2: Somebody said to me yesterday, she said, you know, I work very hard. She said, just going to the grocery store sets me back from paying my bills.
1: I'm telling you, Sean, that's what I'm saying.
2: They told me this yesterday.
1: But Sean,
2: going to the grocery store sets me back from paying my bills.
1: But Sean, this is why I'm an advocate of this. We have got to stop putting all these meats in our cart. It takes up so much of your budget. Chicken.
2: BJ, that's not the solution. Tips. It's just not the solution.
1: Shrimp.
2: It's not the solution.
1: You don't need all that.
2: BJ. I mean, like, my God, BJ. I mean,
1: Sean.
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0: I had a conversation with my son about attractiveness in women, right? And I said, sometimes the woman that's not as attractive, or the fancy girl, sometimes the woman that is not as attractive as somebody else may be the best one for you. Long term. And vice versa with women. You know, we pick over.
1: I'm going to tell you something, BJ. Everyone wants someone they're attracted to.
0: Right.
1: But if you choose people based on cosmetic standards, you're going to get your tail kicked every time. I'm telling you, batter up.
0: You're right.
1: Batter up.
0: You're right. And I've had that happen to me. And I can think of some young ladies that I was dating when I was younger. And, oh, my God, sweet as they can be. But I chose the other flashy one over her.
1: Right.
0: And got exactly what I deserve. And then what is it about us that we crazy over people that don't really care about us, but we'll leave the other people that will give their life for you at the drop of a dime because of certain, the way somebody look or the way somebody popularity. Oh, that's just crazy to me. That's why we lose it.
1: It's just brainwashing. It's just, you know, indoctrinated with stupidity.
0: Right. Because I know everybody can think about people that they dated and said, wow, man, what was wrong? What was I thinking about?
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0: 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She want it, I can tell she want it. Want me to push up on it, for she know

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1: So, Sean, are you thinking people are getting used to avoiding human contact? And what I mean by that is, like, you got Uber Eats, you got drive-through traffic has gone up since the pandemic. You know, people don't shop at the mall. People order stuff on Amazon. You know, you get your groceries delivered to you. You think people are just like, I don't want to really be around people no more.
2: No, I just think it's convenience.
1: Yeah, things have changed.
2: Mm-hmm.
1: But I kind of like it. I mean, if I don't have to go somewhere and I can get it delivered at a fair price, I'd rather get it delivered to my house. Keep on doing what I'm doing.
2: Not me. I really don't trust people handling my food.
1: Yeah.
2: I'm really not a fast food person. You know what I'm saying? Yeah. I kind of got grossed out with fast food restaurants.
1: Yeah.
2: But then you incorporate Uber Eats or any of these services that have to bring your food to you.
1: Right.
2: I just... You know what I'm saying? I'm just not that type of person.
1: Hey, look,
2: but I know a lot of people who are.
1: My son got real sick. You know, he's a truck driver now. So he went to this truck stop and got something to eat. And he said, Dad, I had to stop about 15 times to throw up.
2: Wow.
1: And I said, brother, you should have done what I told you. Get that crock pot and put it in that truck and cook your own food now. Get you a crock pot and put it in the truck. And you ain't got to worry about eating other people's food. You don't know what you're eating.
2: That's true, but I mean, I can't argue with that, but that crock pot.
1: Hey, crock pot will save your life.
2: Hmm.
1: Hey, look, I take the crock pot with me on vacation. I take it when I go out of town because I want to cook what I want, and I put them beans in there.
2: I mean, golly, it's like, I don't know, you a crock pot with a crock pot.
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9: Misty Jordan with BIN News Now. President Trump says negotiations with Iran are proceeding in an orderly and constructive manner. House Speaker Mike Johnson expressed optimism about getting a deal done after speaking with Trump.
10: He's as resolute as he's been from the beginning. This will allow 60 days to get all the details done, and his number one condition has been that Iran cannot have a nuclear weapon.
9: In a post on True Social, the president said he informed his representatives not to rush into a deal and that time is on our side. Senator Cory Booker is criticizing President Trump's handling of Iran. The New Jersey Democrat told CNN State of the Union the president has gotten the U.S. into a situation that's worse than it was before. He also claimed the deal the U.S. is reportedly close to making with Iran will give Iran more money to fund their terrorist proxies. Get BIN News Now on demand 24/7 on the iHeartRadio app.
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1: Did you know there was a thing called fat discrimination in the workplace?
2: People
1: are being fired. People are being ostracized in their places of employment because they're too fat or either too short. It's the height and weight discrimination. They're doing it in housing, employment, and in public accommodations. So it's illegal now to discriminate against people like that.
2: Well, it should be.
1: I think there's a more kinder way to tell people they need to get healthy. You can't do anything about your height, but you can do something about your weight. But I think discriminating against somebody because they're too heavy, you know, because black people, we got a double.
2: Well, if you have a metal cookie, you could do something about your height. You could put on some high heels.
1: And I used to do that.
2: Okay.
1: I used to do that.
2: But, you know, everyone can't be a size 4. Everyone can't be a size 6. Some people have a medical condition where they can't lose weight. Anyone that's overweight probably don't desire to be overweight. But you don't have a right to discriminate against someone because you deem that they're overweight. They might be more healthy than you.
1: Okay, I'm just playing brother's advocate for 1 second. Mm-hmm. If somebody gets on an airplane and they're uncomfortable in the seat, and they get charged extra because they got to take up 2 seats. Is that the airline's fault or is that the person that's overweight's fault? And should they?
2: Do you think in a society where they're accommodating everyone now, that should be included in the equation?
1: And that's true. But the person that is overweight, I know people don't want to be overweight. I mean, I'm carrying around extra weight. I don't want to carry around this extra weight. And the main thing is that we are not disciplined enough to pull back from the table, exercise, and try to get ourselves healthy. And we're just, your size, XXXXX, we got to find some accommodations for you. And if I don't have accommodations for you, why are you going to get mad at me? All you need to do is work on yourself and lose weight. That's another.
2: So now you're fat shaming.
1: No, that's another thing. See, that's accountability, man.
2: You're fat shaming.
1: No, we gotta have some accountability for our own selves. I'm responsible for myself and my health.
2: And?
1: I'm just saying.
2: Be responsible for yourself. Don't try to be responsible for someone else. Don't try to tell somebody else what they should do. They probably know they should.
1: But don't endorse being unhealthy. When you can
2: Who's endorsing it?
1: When you can do something about it.
2: Yeah, maybe they could do something about it. I don't know. Maybe they did. Maybe they can. Maybe they can't. But you don't have a right to discriminate against someone because they're overweight.
1: I agree. But I still would like to tell that person. I say, hey, look, man, have you considered?
2: No, you don't have a right to tell nobody nothing. You tell yourself something, and that person would like to tell you, why don't you put on some Prince boots so you can be a grown man height? Then how would you feel?
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1: You know, there's a loneliness epidemic, Sean. Nearly 1 in 4 adults feel lonely. And when I saw this, I'm like, you really never alone. I mean, sometimes when you're isolated, God wants to have an intimate kind of relationship with you. I think you should take advantage of that. I like being alone sometimes. Don't you like being alone? I like being alone. I get a chance to think about what I want to do with my life.
2: But why are people so lonely?
1: I think the pandemic did a lot, too, because we were isolated. A lot of people changed after the pandemic. I know I did.
2: You know, BJ, sometimes people just don't want to deal with nonsense.
1: And that's true.
2: You know, you don't want to deal with nonsense. And then the flip side of that, some people are just greedy.
1: What you mean?
2: For instance, I think about my uncle, right? Mm-hmm. You know what I'm saying? My uncle, you know, he lives on a fixed income.
1: Right.
2: But he has a lot of lady friends who have, you know, money. You know what I'm saying? He does, you know, and they are lonely. And you know what I'm saying? He has lady friends that could say, come on, such and such, let's go on a vacation.
1: Yeah.
2: But they won't do it because, you know, they feel like my uncle should pay. Mm. You know what I'm saying? Now, don't get me wrong. I do believe,
3: I'm on a fixed income.
2: That.
3: I'm on a fixed income. I can't do that.
2: My uncle is like, okay, these ladies are like, they're like 70 years old. You know what I'm saying?
1: Right.
2: And this may be your last chance at love. You know what I'm saying? Could you just say, come on, let's go to Paris and just have a good time?
1: Yeah.
2: You know what I'm saying? Let's just have some fun. But they won't do it. It's because they're still holding on to their money and they don't feel like they should have to pay for a man. I don't feel like you should have to pay for a man either, but like when you get 70 something years old, I mean, like,
1: well, you know, at least he honest, I'm a fixed income.
2: I'm a fixed income.
1: I can take you to Myrtle Beach.
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1: All right, y'all, I'm looking forward to what you got to say about what we're talking about today. 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
3: 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I'm Kim Yohaley, and may the Lord God bless you real good.
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8: Misty Jordan with BIN News Now. President Trump says negotiations with Iran are proceeding in an orderly and constructive manner. House Speaker Mike Johnson expressed optimism about getting a deal done after speaking with Trump.
9: He's as resolute as he's been from the beginning. This will allow 60 days to get all the details done.

0: and its number one condition has been that Iran cannot have a nuclear weapon.
1: In a post on True Social, the president said he informed his representatives not to rush into a deal and that time is on our side. Senator Cory Booker is criticizing President Trump's handling of Iran. The New Jersey Democrat told CNN State of the Union the president has gotten the U.S. into a situation that's worse than it was before. He also claimed the deal the U.S. is reportedly close to making with Iran will give Iran more money to fund their terrorist proxies. Get BIN News now on demand 24/7 on the iHeartRadio app.
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1: In the next couple of months, I need to protect my family by spending less money, and y'all ain't gonna be able to eat. Like when you go to the grocery store, why do y'all need to fill up your grocery cart with all these this meat that costs so much?
2: See, that's what I'm saying, BJ. It's like you
1: don't have to eat chicken every day. You don't have to eat meat every day. You don't have to eat meat every day.
2: People what they don't deserve.
1: You don't need that punch.
2: I get tired of hearing that.
1: You don't need them sweets. You don't need all these honey buns and stuff you got in your cart. All this Captain Crunch and all that stuff. You don't need all that.
2: I mean, listen at you. Listen at that's your solution in a country full of skyscrapers and private planes. You're telling black people they shouldn't have a box of Crunch and Munch.
1: Hey, look, Krispy Kreme.
2: You're telling them they shouldn't have a box of Captain Crunch. And you know what I'm saying? People walking around with $1,000 shoes on, and you're telling the person they shouldn't have a hot dog.
1: Sean, Krispy Kreme talking about they might be going out of business because people are cutting back. Because it's a treat. It's a delicacy for you to have extra money to go get some sugary donuts. It's not a necessity.
2: These companies are going out of business because these companies, if they can't make billion, instead of making $10 billion, they made $5 billion. Now they feel like they should shut their doors. That's what I think a lot of these companies are saying. You know what I'm saying? It's not like they just not comfortable being rich. They want to be ultra rich, mega rich, rich where they can just run the world, own small countries. That's the issue, BJ.
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1: Our in-house clinical therapist, Shante Vines, is in the house on the BJ Murphy Show. Shante, what do you tell people who wake up every day and say, I hate this, I hate that, I just hate my life?
2: If you get up in the morning saying that you hate your job, how is your day going to go? Mm-hmm. How could you even be in a space to care for yourself if you get up and like, I hate everything that I do.
1: Wow.
2: I hate being a mom. I hate being a wife. I hate, you know what I'm saying? It's like when you get up and say, this is a situation that I'm in for right now because I'm choosing or I'm working through something else. Let me go ahead and accept this situation. I'm not talking about abuse. I'm not talking about anything crazy. I'm talking in general, right? I'm working here for right now. I'm working through something else. I'm going to be the best self that I can be here so that my mind could be free to think about what it is that I need to do to get out of it.
1: Mm-hmm.
2: If my mental space and energy is always in regret, is always in hate, is always in I hate this and, you know, I can't stand this, you are not going to have the mental capacity or the energy to put into anything that's going to push you forward to something else.
1: Yeah, well said.
2: Does that make, you know
1: absolutely.
2: What I mean?
1: Yeah.
2: You know, and y'all, for me, self-care is so much more, and that's why I don't like using the word, because again, you associate it to things like, well, some, not all, you know, getting your nails done, and which for some it could be, but for me, I can be getting my nails done and my mind is still going crazy. Yeah. I'm sitting there, I'm like, yo, I can't wait till you finish with this because I got stuff to do when I get to the crib.
1: Right.
2: You know what I mean? Right. It's like, how are you intentionally? So intentional care.
1: Yeah.
3: Mm.
2: You know, intentional care in opposed to self-care. It's like, you know, just being intentional about what really makes you happy. What are you doing to make you happy? What connections are you making? You guys can follow me at Shante Vines on Instagram. I'm excited.
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0: All right, y'all know how to get in contact with me. I told you my new number is 704-755-7976. 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
4: Misty Jordan with BIN News Now. President Trump says negotiations with Iran are proceeding in an orderly and constructive manner. House Speaker Mike Johnson expressed optimism about getting a deal done after speaking with Trump.
5: He's as resolute as he's been from the beginning. This will allow 60 days to get all the details done. And his number one condition has been that Iran cannot have a nuclear weapon.
4: In a post on True Social, the president said he informed his representatives not to rush into a deal and that time is on our side. Senator Cory Booker is criticizing President Trump's handling of Iran. The New Jersey Democrat told CNN State of the Union the president has gotten the U.S. into a situation that's worse than it was before. He also claimed the deal the U.S. is reportedly close to making with Iran will give Iran more money to fund their terrorist proxies. Get BIN News Now on demand 24/7 on the iHeartRadio app.
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3: 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I really do. But man, she can talk. 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
7: Misty Jordan with BIN News. Now, House Speaker Mike Johnson says the temperature needs to be turned down in the U.S. following Saturday's shooting outside the White House. The shooting left a 21-year-old suspect dead and a civilian injured. Johnson said we live in a heightened environment.
8: I keep telling my Democrat colleagues, you cannot demonize the other side, call them Nazis, call the president a threat to democracy and all that, and expect that some crazy people will not be triggered by it.
7: Johnson said President Trump accepts the risk as a part of his duty and job and says it's says a lot about him. At least 19 people were hurt after a stampede broke out at a South Carolina beach overnight Saturday. It happened just outside of Myrtle Beach during the annual Black Pearl Cultural Heritage and Bike Festival. And runoff elections will be held across Texas Tuesday. Polls will be open from 7 a.m. until 7 p.m. on May 26th. 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
6: Misty Jordan with BIN News. Now, House Speaker Mike Johnson says the temperature needs to be

0: turned down in the U.S. following Saturday's shooting outside the White House. The shooting left a 21-year-old suspect dead and a civilian injured. Johnson said, "We live in a heightened environment.
1: I keep telling my Democrat colleagues, you cannot demonize the other side, call them Nazis, call the president a threat to democracy and all that, and expect that some crazy people will not be triggered by it."
0: Johnson said President Trump accepts the risk as a part of his duty and job and says it says a lot about him. At least 19 people were hurt after a stampede broke out in a South Carolina beach overnight Saturday. It happened just outside of Myrtle Beach during the annual Black Pearl Cultural Heritage and Bike Festival. And runoff elections will be held across Texas Tuesday. Polls will be open from 7 a.m. until 7 p.m. on May 26th. 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
4: Misty Jordan with BIN News. Now, House Speaker Mike Johnson says the temperature needs to be turned down in the U.S. following Saturday's shooting outside the White House. The shooting left a 21-year-old suspect dead and a civilian injured. Johnson said we live in a heightened environment.
5: I keep telling my Democrat colleagues, you cannot demonize the other side, call them Nazis, call the president a threat to democracy and all that, and expect that some crazy people will not be triggered by it.
4: Johnson said President Trump accepts the risk as a part of his duty and job and says it's says a lot about him. At least 19 people were hurt after a stampede broke out at a South Carolina beach overnight Saturday. It happened just outside of Myrtle Beach during the annual Black Pearl Cultural Heritage and Bike Festival. And runoff elections will be held across Texas Tuesday. Polls will be open from 7 a.m. until 7 p.m. on May 26th. 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
4: I'm Misty Jordan with BIN News. Now, House Speaker Mike Johnson says the temperature needs to be turned down in the U.S. following Saturday's shooting outside the White House. The shooting left a 21-year-old suspect dead and a civilian injured. Johnson said we live in a heightened environment.
5: I keep telling my Democrat colleagues, you cannot demonize the other side, call them Nazis, call the president a threat to democracy and all that, and expect that some crazy people will not be triggered by it.
4: Johnson said President Trump accepts the risk as a part of his duty and job and says it says a lot about him. At least 19 people were hurt after a stampede broke out at a South Carolina beach overnight Saturday. It happened just outside of Myrtle Beach during the annual Black Pearl Cultural Heritage and Bike Festival. And runoff elections will be held across Texas Tuesday. Polls will be open from 7 a.m. until 7 p.m. on May 26th. Get BIN News now on demand 24/7 on the iHeartRadio app.
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Murphy, Freddie Bell, and Walter Q. Bear Banks Jr. We are the People Station.

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3: And now, African American History, Minnesota. 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In late 2025, Mayor Jacob Frey announced Assistant Fire Chief Melanie Rucker will serve as Interim Fire Chief of the Minneapolis Fire Department following Chief Brian Tyner's retirement. Chief Rucker becomes the department's second female fire chief and first African-American woman to lead the department. Mayor Jacob Frey says Chief Rucker has earned the trust and respect of this department and our city over more than two decades of service. She's a steady, experienced leader who understands what it takes to keep Minneapolis safe, support our firefighters, and move the department forward. I'm grateful she's stepping into this role and confident the fire department will remain in strong hands during this transition. Rucker joined the department in 1999 during her more than 26-year career in the city. She served as captain, battalion chief, and deputy chief. She currently serves as assistant chief and public information officer. She brings extensive operational experience, strong leadership, and a deep understanding of the department and its mission. You've just heard African American History, Minnesota, a co-production of KMOJ and Ampers with support from the Minnesota Arts and Cultural Heritage Fund.
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1: This summer, Theater La Di Da presents the world premiere of My Antonia, a new musical based on Willa Cather's novel. 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
3: 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Obeying traffic signals and signs is a small action that can make a big difference in preventing accidents. 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
1: It's time for the Community's Choice to let you know about some of the upcoming events in the community. I'm Kimuel Haley. 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She presents the book Jaheim's First Juneteenth. It takes place Saturday, June 6th, 11 a.m. to 1 p.m. at JK Movement Jimmy Lee Recreation Center, 1063 Eagleheart Avenue in St. Paul. Bullwhip Custom Car Club is presenting Silence the Violence Against Our Youth. It's the 2026 Car Show, Saturday, June 6th, 11 a.m. to 4 p.m. at Dos Hermanas Parking Lot, 1408 86th Avenue in Brooklyn Park. For more information, 763-288-8187. Macedonia Baptist Church presents Food Shelf in a Box. It takes place Wednesday, May 27th, 1 to 3:30 p.m. at Macedonia.

0: 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It's featuring performance by Johnny Brown with special guests Michael DeCole and Jackson Hurst. Also, DJs, Dan Speaks, and me, Kimio Haley, and more. There will be food trucks, vendors. It takes place June 6th, 12 to 7 p.m. at Phyllis Wheatley Field, 1301 10th Avenue North in Minneapolis. For more information, 612-245-6468. 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For more information, 612-377-0594. I'm Kimio Haley, and may the Lord God bless you real good.
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4: Misty Jordan with BIN News. Now, House Speaker Mike Johnson says the temperature needs to be turned down in the U.S. following Saturday's shooting outside the White House. The shooting left the 21-year-old suspect dead and a civilian injured. Johnson said, "We live in a heightened environment.
5: I keep telling my Democrat colleagues, you cannot demonize the other side, call them Nazis, call the president a threat to democracy and all that, and expect that some crazy people will not be triggered by it."
4: Johnson said President Trump accepts the risk as a part of his duty and job and says it's a lot about him. At least 19 people were hurt after a stampede broke out in a South Carolina beach overnight Saturday. It happened just outside of Myrtle Beach during the annual Black Pearl Cultural Heritage and Bike Festival. And runoff elections will be held across Texas Tuesday. Polls will be open from 7 a.m. until 7 p.m. on May 26th. 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
0: This is Someone You Should Know, presented by KMOJ and Ampers. Zena Alston Pfizer was born and raised in Minneapolis, Minnesota, where her deep commitment to community, equity, and education first took root. She is a proud graduate of North Community High School in North Minneapolis. Zena continued her education at Metropolitan State University in St. Paul, where she earned a bachelor's degree in communications and a master's degree in advocacy and political leadership. Throughout her career, Zena has demonstrated a lifelong dedication to justice, empowerment, and social change. A former Democrat candidate for the Minnesota Senate, she's been a strong advocate for policies that promote human rights, diversity, and inclusion. Professionally, Zena serves as a professor, private consultant, and small business owner, helping organizations strengthen their diversity, equity, and inclusion practices while fostering meaningful community engagement. Someone You Should Know is a co-production of KMOJ and Ampers, with support from the Minnesota Arts and Cultural Heritage Fund.
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0: Meanwhile, President Trump says a deal is close with Iran. However, Iranian officials say some progress has been reached in talks, but no deal is imminent, according to the BBC and Al Jazeera. Senator Cory Booker is criticizing President Trump's handling of Iran. The black Democrat told CNN's State of the Union the president has gotten the U.S. in a situation that's worse than before.
1: The president said he went into this to deal with their nuclear program. This does not deal with that.
0: And the holiday brought some of the highest gas prices in 4 years. AAA puts today's national average for a gallon of regular unleaded at $4.50 a gallon. 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
4: The Minnesota African American Heritage Museum and Gallery is a museum and gallery dedicated to the art, history, and culture of African American people in Minnesota. 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The logo is one of the West African Adinkra symbols for ram's horns, meaning humility and strength. Civil rights attorney and writer Tina Burnside and education administrator Coventry Cohens met in 2017, and together in September 2018, the two founded the Minnesota African American Heritage Museum and Gallery as one of the state's first African American history museums. You've just heard African American History, Minnesota, a co-production of KMOJ and Ampers with support from the Minnesota Arts and Cultural Heritage Fund.
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6: I'm Esther Dillard with BIN News Now. As we remember those who died while serving our country this Memorial Day, officials in Stafford County, Virginia, are showing a display called Rise Above, honoring the Tuskegee Airmen and the WASPs, or Women Air Force Service Pilots.

0: North Stafford High School student Makai James Dempsey said he learned a lot.
1: Not only women, but black Americans had to work twice as hard just to get half the respect as their white counterparts.
0: Pope Leo is making history, issuing the first ever papal apology for the Roman Catholic Church's role in the transatlantic slave trade. The apology comes inside a sweeping 230-page theological document. The first American-born pope is also warning AI is fueling global conflicts and breeding what he calls new forms of slavery. And HBCU Game Day reports volleyball player Kendall Cook is dead at the age of 19 years old. Get BIN News Now on demand 24/7 on the iHeartRadio app.
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1: Regulators. 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We're damn good, too. But you can't be any geek off the street. 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
5: I'm Esther Dillard with BIN News Now. Some passengers at Atlanta's Hartsfield-Jackson International Airport are being screened for Ebola as a precautionary measure. The Atlanta airport is screening passengers who've traveled to South Sudan, Uganda, or the Democratic Republic of Congo in the last 3 weeks. Dr. Monica Gandhi is an infectious disease doctor at UC San Francisco. She says the risk of Ebola spreading in the U.S. is low.
6: You have to be super sick and in the middle of an outbreak and around people who are dying and very sick with those bodily fluid exposure to get sick.
5: New Chicago Police Chief Earl Mayo was arrested Friday in Clark County, Ohio, on multiple charges accused of stealing guns linked to criminal investigations and selling them to a pawn shop. And The Mandalorian and Grogu brought in $82 million in its first weekend. 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
2: 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Presented by KMOJ and Eppers. Meet George Banga, fur trader, translator, and guide in early Minnesota. In 1802, George Banga became the first recorded African American born in Minnesota Territory near present-day Duluth. His father was an African American fur trader. His mother was Ojibwe, and young George was sent to Montreal for his education. When Banga returned to the Great Lakes region as an adult, his skills set him apart. Speaking English, French, and Ojibwe fluently, he joined the American Fur Company and quickly became invaluable. Government officials hired him as a guide and translator for treaty negotiations with the Ojibwe nations. You can find his signature on the 1820 and 1867 treaties. He also advocated fiercely for Ojibwe trappers, writing letters to state officials about unfair treatment by other traders. After the American Fur Company closed in 1842, Banga and his wife established a trading post and lodge on Leech Lake, welcoming travelers and traders. According to the Minnesota Historical Society, he was known for storytelling and singing, sharing tales of early Minnesota life. George Banga died at Leech Lake in 1874, leaving behind a legacy that shaped our state's history. You've just heard African American History, Minnesota, a co-production of KMOJ and Ampers, with support from the Minnesota Arts and Cultural Heritage Fund.
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2: 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A lot has changed in the past year. The speed limit has not. Speeders can expect to be stopped. Please slow down. Extra speed patrols now on Minnesota roads.
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4: I'm Esther Dillard with BIN News Now. This Memorial Day, President Trump honors those who gave the ultimate sacrifice for their country at Arlington National Cemetery. The president took part in a wreath-laying ceremony at the Tomb of the Unknown Soldier. Senator Cory Booker is criticizing President Trump's handling of Iran. The Black Democrat told CNN's State of the Union the president has gotten the U.S. into a situation that's worse than it was before.
5: The president said he went into this to deal with their nuclear program. This does not deal with that.
4: And King County, Washington is agreeing to pay $3.5 million to the family of a black man who died after being forcefully restrained at the downtown Seattle jail. The Seattle Times reports the county is agreeing to settle the lawsuit in the death of 63-year-old Michael Rowland. Get BIN News Now on demand 24/7 on the iHeartRadio app.

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0: And now, African American History, Minnesota. 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As the Director of Partnerships, Jeremiah Ellis leverages community assets to improve education alignment and outcomes, including recent work with local education philanthropy data to enhance the collective impact potential of Minneapolis and St. Paul area foundations. Generation Next itself is a coalition of business, education, and community leaders working to help young people succeed from early childhood through career pathways. Ellis is also a Roy Wilkins Community Fellow, promoting solutions to racial and ethnic inequality with the Humphrey School of Public Affairs. Outside his day-to-day job, Ellis is known locally as a public historian and storyteller, particularly about African-American history in Minnesota. He has researched and covered stories such as the Overlooked Legacy, Black Women of the Twin Cities Ordnance Plant, and the Black Rosie the Riveters, women of color who broke barriers during World War II. You've just heard African-American History, Minnesota. A co-production of KMOJ and Ampers with support from the Minnesota Arts and Cultural Heritage Fund.
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0: Thank you to all those who've contributed time and resources since 1976. 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
1: Yeah. Yeah, yeah. Oh, yeah, yeah. I don't even know. I just be getting out my body sometimes. It's just matching up to my aesthetics, but you know what I'm saying? I need to be appreciating it. It's cool.

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1: Baby, let me explain. And I'm sorry.
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3: June 14th, Juneteenth weekend at State Theater. It's When a Woman's Fed Up. Starring the iconic Lenny Williams. Shirley Murdoch. From Tyler Perry's Boo 1 and 2. It's Patrice Lovely. From the Black Hamptons. It's Karan Joseph Riley. Michael Jarrell from The Voice. And Terrell Phillips from Black Streets. When a Woman's Fed Up. June 14th, 3 p.m. at State Theater. 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
4: I'm Esther Dillard with BIN News Now. This Memorial Day, President Trump honors those who gave the ultimate sacrifice for their country at Arlington National Cemetery. The president took part in a wreath-laying ceremony at the Tomb of the Unknown Soldier. Senator Cory Booker is criticizing President Trump's handling of Iran. The Black Democrat told CNN's State of the Union the president has gotten the U.S. into a situation that's worse than it was before.
5: The president said he went into this to deal with their nuclear program. This does not deal with that.
4: And King County, Washington is agreeing to pay $3.5 million to the family of a black man who died after being forcefully restrained at the downtown Seattle jail. The Seattle Times reports the county is agreeing to settle the lawsuit in the death of 63-year-old Michael Rowland. Get BIN News Now on demand 24/7 on the iHeartRadio app.
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1: 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I'm Kimyo Haley. 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She presents the book Jaheim's First Juneteenth. 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Bullwhip Custom Car Club is presenting Silence the Violence Against Our Youth. 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Macedonia Baptist Church presents Food Shelf in a Box. 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Purple Day in Remembrance of the Purple One. It's featuring performance by Johnny Brown with special guests Michael DeCole and Jackson Hurst. Also, DJs, Dan Speaks, and me, Kimyo Haley, and more. There will be food trucks, vendors. It takes place June 6th, 12 to 7 p.m. at Phyllis Wheatley Field, 1301 10th Avenue North in Minneapolis. For more information, 612-245-6468. If you or your organization has an announcement you would like to share with the community, email it to receptionist

0: filled with toxic chemicals could explode. This black resident told NBC Los Angeles they were forced to spend the night in the car because shelters were full.
1: We would try to go over to the high school. The high school was full, both of them.
0: Five Chicago police officers are recovering after they were struck by a vehicle while trying to control a teen takeover Sunday on the city's west side. Police say three officers remain hospitalized. An 18-year-old who allegedly drove the car is in custody. And the New York Knicks are looking to get back into the NBA Finals for the first time since 1999. The Knicks are in Cleveland, Ohio, where they aim to complete a four-game sweep of the Cavs in the Eastern Conference Finals. Get BIN News now on demand, 24/7 on the iHeartRadio app.
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I be in my section, he be in his. We can go bottle for bottle in this junk. Strip club stunt, I'm a stunt hard. We can go dollar for dollar in this junk. He Mr. Get It Done. I'm Mrs. One of One. Fall in love every time we link. He got me sprung.com.

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2: 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Penumbra Theater, founded by Lou Bellamy in 1976, it challenges narratives and showcases Black life in theater. Lou Bellamy, born March 10, 1944, is an American stage director, actor, producer, entrepreneur, and educator. He is the founder and artistic director emeritus of Penumbra Theater Company in St. Paul, Minnesota. He taught at the University of Minnesota from 1979 until his retirement as an associate professor in 2011. Bellamy received his BA in psychology and sociology at Minnesota State University, Mankato, in 1967, and received his MA in theater arts at the University of Minnesota in 1978. At the University of Minnesota, he taught classes in acting, directing, and communication, as well as specialized classes in Black theater. In 1976, the Hallie Q. Brown Community Center received the grant geared to cultural arts programming. The CEDAR funding enabled his appointment as the center's cultural arts director, where he launched the Penumbra Theater Company. He had a particularly close relationship with playwright August Wilson, and Penumbra produced more plays by Wilson than any other theater in the world. Bellamy's directing there has earned an Obie Award. You've just heard African American History, Minnesota, a co-production of KMOJ and Ambers, with support from the Minnesota Arts and Cultural Heritage Fund.
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1: 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If you're hearing this message, you're most likely in a vehicle. And if you're not wearing a seatbelt, that could be tragic news. Buckle your seatbelt. It's the law.
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5: I'm Esther Dillard with BIN News Now. As we remember those who died while serving our country this Memorial Day, officials in Stafford County, Virginia, are showing a display called Rise Above, honoring the Tuskegee Airmen and the WASPs, or Women Air Force Service Pilots. Black North Stafford High School student Makai James Dempsey said he learned a lot.
6: Not only women, but Black Americans had to work twice as hard just to get half the respect as their white counterparts.
5: Pope Leo is making history, issuing the first ever papal apology for the Roman Catholic Church's role in the transatlantic slave trade. The apology comes inside a sweeping 230-page theological document. The first American-born pope is also warning AI is fueling global conflicts and breeding what he calls new forms of slavery. And HBCU Game Day reports volleyball player Kendall Cook is dead at the age of 90.

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1: Shorty go jogging every morning, and she make me breakfast almost every morning, and she take before she leave the door. 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Shorty can Fendi out, but she like fashion over. She ain't driving no Camry, she pulling in a Rover. With her hair

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3: 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Shirley Murdoch. From Tyler Perry's Boo 1 and 2, it's Patrice Lovely. From the Black Hamptons, it's Karan Joseph Riley. Michael Jarrell from The Voice. And Terrell Phillips from Black Streets. When a Woman's Fed Up. 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
5: I'm Esther Dillard with BIN News Now. This Memorial Day, President Trump honors those who gave the ultimate sacrifice for their country at Arlington National Cemetery. The president took part in a wreath-laying ceremony at the Tomb of the Unknown Soldier. Senator Cory Booker is criticizing President Trump's handling of Iran. The Black Democrat told CNN's State of the Union the president has gotten the U.S. into a situation that's worse than it was before.
6: The president said he went into this to deal with their nuclear program. This does not deal with that.
5: And King County, Washington is agreeing to pay $3.5 million to the family of a black man who died after being forcefully restrained at the downtown Seattle jail. The Seattle Times reports the county is agreeing to settle the lawsuit in the death of 63-year-old Michael Rowland. 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
1: It's probably like a day. I gotta fight for love, but it's like, oh, I don't even want it.

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0: Hello. Welcome to another episode of North Point Making Health Happen. My name is Lisa Castile, your host for the program. Thank you so much for tuning in today. This series is being brought to you by North Point Health and Wellness Center. We want to connect with you about topics in health and wellness that impact our community, and we want to provide you with practical tips and resources you can use. Today we will be discussing health education, health coaching with one of our providers, Solange Manano, who is a health educator here at North Point Health and Wellness Center. Solange is a national board certified health and well-being coach with over 12 years of experience as a wellness practitioner. With a master's degree in health education, she serves as an integrative health and wellness coach, specializing in chronic disease management. Solange works passionately with diverse populations, especially with minority communities, with a focus to empower individuals, enabling them to enhance their health and flourish despite challenging chronic conditions. Having witnessed the transformative impact of coaching throughout her extensive career, Solange finds profound joy in guiding individuals towards becoming the best version of themselves. She is passionate about encouraging individuals to actively engage in their health and well-being. Solange's dedication and passion led her to the Earl E. Barkin Center at the University of Minnesota, where she also shares her wealth of knowledge as a graduate faculty member in the integrative health and well-being coaching program. Here she imparts her expertise to the next generation of health coaches, contributing significantly to the field of health and wellness coaching. Solange, welcome to our program today. We are so excited to have you.
1: Thank you, Lisa.
0: Yes.
1: I appreciate it.
0: Now, you are from Cameroon.
1: Yes. Yeah. I was born in Cameroon, and I moved to the U.S. when I was a teenager, and I started high school here.
0: Oh, my goodness.
1: Yeah.
0: So you went to high school here where?
1: Mankato, Minnesota.
0: Mankato.
1: Yeah, it was really interesting because I moved from, like, 90 degree weather on the coast of Cameroon to like cold Minnesota.
0: My
1: Mankato,
0: goodness.
1: Minnesota.
0: Yes, yeah. Mankato is pretty cold. So how did you end up getting into this line of work? I'm curious.
1: You know, it was actually interesting because I started out as a pre-med student and I wanted to go to medical school, and but I got sick along the way, and halfway through my senior year in college, I decided, what's the point of trying to cure disease? It would be better to prevent it. And so I naturally went into the field of health, but I didn't know anything about health coaching. I think my dream had been to finish and then maybe teach health education programs. I think I really wanted to work for the WHO and that's the World Health Organization, because I wanted to travel the world to fulfill both of my passions. And I just happened to stumble into health coaching. I went in for an interview as a health educator, and halfway through the interview, the manager looked at me and said, I know you applied to be a health educator, but I think you'd be better as a health coach. And I thought, what is health coaching? And then I got to learn a little bit more about health coaching, and I started doing the work. And so I've done health coaching in a few areas. I think back in the day, it was mostly in the corporate setting. And that's where I started. But I ended up in research, doing health coaching research for the VA and for the University of Minnesota, and then moving into the clinical world when I joined Fairview, and we started the health coaching program over there. But I always had a passion to work in the community. You know, I wanted to represent, I wanted to be in a space where there are people that looked like me. And also because I understood that my community didn't know much about health coaching. And so I always say I manifested it because somehow there was a job that opened at North Point. I was like, oh yeah, I'm applying for this.
0: And now you're home.
1: And now I've been here for a while now.
0: How long have you been here?
1: So 8 years, actually.
0: 8 years. Yeah. Amazing. And this work, it sounds like when, you know, we talked and now hear what you're sharing, this was really a calling for you, Solange.
1: Yeah, pretty much.
0: You feel very passionate about it.
1: Well, I do. Mm-hmm. I wouldn't continue in health coaching knowing my personality if I didn't see how impactful it actually is. And that has to do with the fact that most of us know what we should be doing, right? I know I should probably exercise every single day, and or you probably know you should probably make better food choices. Mm-hmm. And yet, even though we know it, we don't do it, right? Mm-hmm. And so knowledge on its own doesn't usually translate to change. And so that's where people like me come in to help individuals find their own motivation for change so that they can be successful with the goals that they desire.
0: Mm-hmm. So tell me, I'm someone listening on the show today. How do I get connected to you, to a health coach? What is that like? What's that experience? What am I doing?
1: So at least here at North Point, first you have to be a patient of North Point. You have to belong here. And typically anybody, whether it's a doctor or nurse or care coordinator, can actually refer you to coaching. And so all you have to do is talk to your providers about the changes that you desire to make and ask to be referred to a health coach. Yeah, and usually when the referral comes to me, I reach out, call the person, and then set up an appointment, and we start working together.
0: Wonderful. So tell me, what is my appointment like? I come in, and what do we do?
1: Well, so first things first, health coaching is not like education where, you know, you come in and then, you know, they kind of give you a full session of this is what you should be doing and this is what you should not be doing to manage your specific condition. And that's also because health coaching comes from the belief that people are the experts in their own health and well-being. They're the experts in their own lives. And so the first session typically starts with us just getting to know each other. We talk about the things that are important to the person. So let's say you were in my session. I'd be asking you questions about, okay, Elisa, what brought you here today? What is important to you about your health? What are some things that you want to change about it? So we'll be, you know, talking about those things and then also talking about things that keep you from actually meeting your goals. So a lot of times people think wellness is just as easy as eating healthy and exercising. But a lot of times in the field of health coaching, we always talk about other dimensions of health and well-being. And so a lot of times if we don't address those other dimensions, it might actually make it more challenging for you to meet your health and wellness goals.
0: Sure. So what might some of those challenges be? Can you share?
1: Yeah, so I'll give you an example. When we talk about well-being, we look at physical well-being, which is what most people think about when they think of well-being. They usually think about exercise and eating healthy and maybe managing stress, right? But there's also social well-being. There's financial well-being. There's educational well-being. There's environmental well-being. And there's spiritual well-being. A lot of times, if one of these areas falls out of alignment, it can tend to affect the other areas. So if someone comes to me and let's say they have diabetes, and we've been telling them, you have to eat healthy, you have to eat healthy. But if they don't have the financial means to eat healthy, well, that's like knocking your head on wood because it's not going to work. And so usually we would address that area. So we'll address the roadblock, what is keeping that person from meeting their goals, and then go into, now that you've addressed this, we cannot work on this specific health goal that you desire. So finances are a big one, right? And this is where education intersects health coaching. Mm-hmm. Now, you might want to change, but if you don't know how you should change, well, it's going to be difficult mm-hmm. for you to change. And so getting the education needed to manage your specific health condition is also really important. Mm-hmm. But, you know, there are lots of other socioeconomic things that come into play, like transportation. If mm-hmm. I cannot get to my appointments, well, it might be challenging for me. So mm-hmm. with health coaching, we try to make it easy. At least I try to make it easy so that people have multiple ways of connecting. So people can actually connect face-to-face. Mm-hmm. Some people prefer that. Some people prefer virtual appointments. Mm-hmm. And some people just prefer telephone appointments.
0: Wonderful. And then also, we've got some unique opportunities here at North Point. Talk about some of the outreach things that you're doing.
1: So when I started here, I think about 2017, mm-hmm. after I started, we started shared medical appointments. Mm-hmm. And shared medical appointments around hypertension. Mm-hmm. That's the group we started. Initially it was just one class, but now it's three classes. Mm-hmm. But it was born out of the desire to help our population better manage conditions that are just so endemic to our population up here in the north and just all over. Mm-hmm. And we were seeing a lot of people with hypertension that was uncontrolled, and we wanted to, you know, you don't have a lot of time in your appointment mm-hmm. with your doctor. Okay. Your doctor doesn't have 40-50 minutes to sit there explaining what that condition is to mm-hmm. you. So we wanted to create a space that was welcoming, where people could come and learn and share experiences, as well as ask questions and gain the knowledge that they needed to manage their health and well-being. And so we started the shared medical appointment groups. And so in this, these are specific to hypertension. And so usually in a group, we have a medical doctor, we have a pharmacist, we have a dietitian, and then we have me, the health coach. Mm. So when people come to the groups, they're getting 4-for-1.
0: Wow, that's amazing. And then you're in an environment with other people who are dealing with this same health challenge. So, you know, that vulnerability piece is kind of protected too, mm-hmm. because, you know, it's funny because I have high blood pressure. I think mm-hmm. I mentioned that to you, and I'm a diabetic. Yeah. You know, I've got the doubles. Yeah. And when you first get diagnosed, it's very overwhelming. Yeah. And I feel like, you know, these type of groups that you've created where you have your experts and then you have other people that are going through that same journey mm-hmm. Is just, it's that integrated approach that we take here at looking at the whole person and addressing needs. That's pretty amazing.
1: Absolutely. Yeah. And, you know, it's interesting because when we began the groups, it was just one group, right? But we heard from our patients, they wanted more. Mm-hmm. And that's something that's really important to have these groups where we're not only providing the information, but we're also listening to the needs of our community. Mm-hmm. And so the feedback we received, people wanted more. They wanted a nutrition specific group, but they also really wanted to learn more about, you know, stress management, since mm-hmm. that really affects hypertension. Mm-hmm. And so we eventually created these other two groups mm-hmm. and added it to the initial first group. And so and during the process, we also recognized that what I shared before, mm-hmm. what just because you learn the information doesn't always translate to, okay, now I know the information, I'm going to change.
0: Right.
1: And so what we started offering after that is people can go through the hypertension groups, and then once they're done with the groups, mm-hmm. they can enroll into health coaching to then now work one-on-one with a health coach so that they can come up with their own ways of changing.
0: Sure. And I would imagine that as a health coach, you know, one of the things, because you've been doing this for a while now, is that you're able to, as the person is opening up to you, as our guest is opening up and sharing, you're actually able to make in-house referrals for things that are, I'm going to refer to them as barriers, mm-hmm. that would prevent them from leading a healthy lifestyle, right? Whether it's, like you mentioned, resources for transportation, mm-hmm. or nutrition, or mm-hmm. those sorts of things?
1: Absolutely. Mm-hmm. So, for example, if I'm working with someone and I notice that they have a significant gap in mm-hmm. their knowledge for, say, nutrition, mm-hmm. I would refer them to the dietitian so they can work one-on-one with them. And so they work collaboratively with me, and then they also work with the dietitian so they can get their educational needs met. Same thing, if I'm noticing that they do have a lot of questions about their medications, mm-hmm. I would refer them to the pharmacist who can actually help them with that question.
0: Sure.
1: A lot of the work I do, I also see, you know, a lot of mental health. Mm-hmm. So I'm also referring, you know, we're talking about it together, mm-hmm. instead of just saying, oh, I'm going to refer you to to behavioral health. Usually in health coaching, again, this is a collaborative appointment, mm-hmm. and the person sitting in front of me gets to decide. They get to choose because they have autonomy to decide,
0: sure.
1: The direction in which they want to take with your mm-hmm. health. And so, if I'm noticing some mental health issues coming up, I'll address it and then, you know, encourage them to seek behavioral health because, you know, that is outside of my scope
0: sure.
1: of practice.
0: Sure. I want to talk about some of the populations that we serve, too. You know, we have a young audience. Mm-hmm. And, you know, our listeners, maybe, you know, we don't have a ton of young people listening, but they interact with young people. And I think health coaching is just such an important topic. You don't always think about that when you're young, mm-hmm. but we know when we get older that, man, if we would have had those resources and that knowledge in our 20s, and this generation is facing so much with obesity and, you know, all the technology they're being exposed to, all the social things that are happening with them. Can you talk a little bit about that?
1: Yeah, I think I like to say you can use health coaching, even with little kids. I always mm-hmm. do that with my niece and nephew, who mm-hmm. are 4 and 6.
0: Okay,
1: and basically it's just listening, right? Mm-hmm. So the essence of health coaching is listening.
0: Mm-hmm.
1: You know, think about when you're talking to your best friend and they're telling you a really interesting story.
0: Mm-hmm.
1: You're all in, everything. Yeah. And when you walk out of that conversation, you can recount word for word what your friend told you.
0: Mm-hmm.
1: But how many people actually get listened to like that?
0: Yeah.
1: And so that's the baseline, that's the essence. So we start out with just listening, truly hearing,
0: mm-hmm.
1: and then asking the right questions. Right, asking those questions. I do think that, you know, a lot of our young people are mostly focused on their phones these days, mm-hmm. and, you know, we don't, and even in our schools, we're not engaging them,
0: mm-hmm.
1: you know, in a way that is meaningful to helping them improve their health.
0: Mm.
1: So the way I look at it, if I had my way, every school, even from grade school, will be incorporating health education into their curriculum.
0: Mm-hmm.
1: So that our kids are learning more about how to take better care of themselves.
0: Sure.
1: But also looking at how we can partner with parents, mm-hmm. right? Partner with parents so that they're also learning, and then they can support that healthy behavior at home as well.
0: Yeah.
1: And health coaching, it can be very impactful, mostly because, I don't know about you, but the teenagers and the young people I know don't really like being told what to do.
0: Yes, they
1: and
0: don't.
1: I think that mm-hmm. we are told what to do all the time. But yeah. I think creating a space where they themselves can come up with their own ideas, mm-hmm. come up with their reasons for wanting to change, mm-hmm. and then coming up with a plan for how they would like to change,
0: sure.
1: I think that can be really impactful.
0: Oh, absolutely. And I love that piece that you talk about, that active listening, because I know I have a 24-year-old, and so mm-hmm. I know my young adult, you know, I've transitioned from always telling her what to do mm-hmm. and advising her to being there to support and allowing her to navigate, like, what do you think you should do in this situation? You know, and just letting her talk about stuff. She just wants to talk about things, not have me solve things. And so
1: exactly.
0: I think that's important.
1: Exactly. Yeah. You got it. That mm-hmm. was a perfect open question.
0: Yeah.
1: And that would allow your young adult to talk more. And I think people inherently have the answers.
0: Mm-hmm.
1: And I think that's, if you look at the difference between health coaching and health education, it's, I like to look at it as there's a difference in a power dynamic, where in health education, the educator has all the power, mm-hmm. and, you know, they have the answers, they mm-hmm. have, you know, the solutions, and they give that to you.
0: Mm-hmm.
1: But in health coaching, we say the client has all the power.
0: Mm-hmm.
1: They know the answers, it's deep within them, and it's just the job of the coach to help them draw it out.
0: Wow, that's beautiful. That is a wonderful approach. Well, let's talk a little bit about having clients stay motivated to overcome setbacks on their health journey.
1: Mm-hmm. Isn't that just everybody's challenge?
0: Yes, it is. It is such a challenge. As this morning, as a diabetic, I saw those pastries in the studio over
1: yeah.
0: there, and of course, I just had to have one. And I told myself I'm going to not have sugar today, but hey, you know,
1: yeah,
0: that's real.
1: That's
0: right?
1: real.
0: That's real.
1: That's real life.
0: Mm-hmm.
1: And so one of the things I hear all the time is, oh, Solange, I set this goal. Mm-hmm. I just wasn't motivated,
0: mm-hmm.
1: you know, or I've been wanting to lose weight. I just haven't found the motivation to do it. But I think mm-hmm. people have that backwards, right? And so usually when someone tells me that, my next question is, how long have you been waiting for motivation to show up
0: mm-hmm.
1: for you to change?
0: Wow.
1: And a lot of times people will laugh and say, 10 years old since my last baby, you know?
0: Yeah.
1: And the truth is, we don't need motivation to achieve our goals. We just need to take a step. And so I think when we start thinking about motivation, mm-hmm. we think we have to have everything set and we have to have everything in place
0: mm-hmm.
1: for us to take a step forward towards our own goals. And yet we do know that there is no greater motivator than success.
0: Mm-hmm.
1: And so if I were to start taking baby steps, right, if I take one of those steps, even if that step was, I am just going to go to bed at like 10 o'clock
0: mm-hmm.
1: instead of
0: mm-hmm.
1: 11,
0: mm-hmm.
1: right? When I start making these changes, so now I'm waking up the next morning, I'm feeling much better.
0: Yeah.
1: Well, my motivation will begin to increase.
0: Sure.
1: So the more we can achieve small goals,
0: mm-hmm.
1: the greater our motivation will become for us to achieve greater goals.
0: I love that. Yeah, mm-hmm. small scale victories.
1: Yes.
0: Right? And there's some famous quote, I don't know who said this, it sounds like it was an astronaut, but I don't know, but the journey of 1,000 miles begins with a single step.
1: Yeah.
0: Have you heard that before?
1: I have heard that before.
0: Yes, that's what you're talking about right
1: yeah.
0: here. I love that.
1: Yeah. And
0: very
1: I think
0: affirming.
1: When you look at the sheer amount of things people have to change,
0: mm-hmm.
1: change can become so overwhelming.
0: Yes.
1: And then you become like a, you know, the deer with the headlights.
0: Mm-hmm.
1: So you're frozen
0: mm-hmm.
1: because you're overwhelmed by the amount of change you have to make. And yet, if we can forego the need to change everything at one time and just start with one thing, eventually you'll be looking back. You'd look back and say, wow, look at how far I've come.
0: Wow. So how do you keep yourself motivated and energized in this work?
1: Oh, I always laugh and say, oh, I feel like a leech.
0: A leech.
1: Yeah, because, you know, I don't know anybody who has a job like mine, but most health coaches will tell you every time a person we're working with shows up and says, oh my goodness, I remember I couldn't even walk up the stairs. And now I am walking up the stairs without having to catch my breath. Wow, that success. I get so joyful. And but working at North Point, I think, was probably the best decision I made.
0: Yeah.
1: Because I see people who show up in my sessions and they're so overwhelmed. You know, they have, like you, they have diabetes to manage, and they have hypertension and high cholesterol, and they're trying to work on weight. And I'm saying, let's just pick one. And then they start with one thing, and then they start making little changes. I'll give you an example. I had this one patient who I've been working with for a while, and they started out with just a few minutes of exercise. And your goal was weight loss. And they couldn't do 3 minutes of exercise when they started. And yet, I encouraged them to keep up with the 3 minutes. And at some point, they moved up to 5 minutes. And at some point, they went up to seven, and they continued. And today, that person is actually able to walk for 60 to 90 minutes.
0: No. Oh my gosh. Yeah. From 3 minutes.
1: From 3 minutes.
0: To 90 minutes.
1: Yes. It took a while.
0: Patience.
1: Right?
0: Yeah.
1: It took a while, but it is that firm commitment to your own self and having someone to support you through that process without judgment.
0: Right.
1: Right. That allows people to be able to break through those barriers and thrive and achieve the goals that they do want to. And so for me, that is joyful.
0: Yeah.
1: You know, it is joyful to see people go from I can't to I can. And not just I can, I am.
0: Wow.
1: Yeah.
0: Gosh, that's amazing. Solange, I want to thank you so much for coming on today. Our listeners have been rewarded with your wisdom and your gentle approach and your affirming attitude that you have about this.
1: Well, thank you, Lisa, for inviting me, and I really appreciate it. It's actually a privilege to share what I do here at North Point, and that's because even till today, most people in our communities don't really know what a health coach does, you know, and most people don't get an opportunity to work with a health coach, and so, you know, I do hope that more and more people in our communities will actually learn more about the profession, because I think we could use more health coaches of color or minority health coaches in general. We don't have a lot. And my hope is that as more people learn about this field, it is an emerging field, and I'm hoping that we'll have many, many health coaches.
0: Wonderful. Thank you so much.
1: You're welcome, and I appreciate being here.
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2: Good evening, Twin Cities. This is your host, Clarence Jones of Community Health Dialogue. As always, we thank you for listening to our program and to learn about things that are really impacting our community. And tonight in our show, we have Ms. Carnice Poe, who will be here. She is talking about Clinical Trials Day, which is going to be this Tuesday, which is will be tomorrow. May 20th, and it was important for us to do this because the whole issue and topic of clinical trials is very, very important for our community. We do talk about it a lot of times, but sometimes the positions that we take is really more from a defensive aspect versus understanding why it's so important. And so Carnice was here, and she's going to share with us her experiences with clinical trials. And it's really interesting. This whole issue around clinical trials started in 1747. I remember this story when I was going into, when I was in school, grade school, whatever, when they were talking about the scurvy. They were talking about seamen that were getting the scurvy, and this guy discovered that if you gave the seamen lemons or limes or whatever, that they didn't suffer from the scurvy. And so that was the first kind of idea that what happened. So it was a lack of vitamin C that caused people to get the scurvies on these long voyages. And so it's kind of interesting because over the period of time, not only have we gone from lemons and limes, we've gone on to a variety of other kinds of ways in which clinical trials are done. And I think Carnice is going to talk about that. But it was just important, I think, to celebrate and to acknowledge the fact that this is important for our community to be engaged in. And so with all that conversation, Ms. Carnice, I want to welcome you to our show and ask you to sign in and tell us a little bit about yourself, what you do. And then we're going to talk about why are you so passionate about the whole issue around clinical trials.
3: Well, hello, everyone. I usually say Ms. Poe, but I am a two-time breast cancer survivor. And both times that I've had it, I have committed to clinical trials. And one thing is that I've learned a lot, and I can tell you, I used to be one of the skeptics to say, they're not going to try this on me. It was something I would have never considered. But once I actually took the journey, it made me feel differently.
2: So let's talk about this, though. You know, What do you hear? What have you heard? You talk about you wanted the skeptics. What were you skeptical about?
3: Well, I thought that I was actually a test dummy, basically, where I thought that they would be probably injecting me with different types of medicines and giving me things like that that would probably harm me more so than I already was, or that. Sometimes I think that what I've heard from people are they feel that the only reason that people want them in the trials because they feel they're just going to pass away anyway. And that's not true.
2: So a lot of people that when they hear clinical trials, they think death.
3: Yes.
2: And that's one something that people don't want to talk about. They don't want to think about. You know, everybody wants to hang around. Although we know that that's one of the things that we're going to do. But the whole idea about clinical trials is one of the ways in which we find out what can really work for us in terms of a disease. And I think that there are certain things, since we're talking to a BIPOC community, there's certain things that are really, really prominent in our communities. I mean, we you know, that we as a people of color, I mean, as a black man, you know, I know that one of the things that has always scared me, I shouldn't say scared me, but one of the things that I struggle with was the issue around prostate cancer. And yet, you know, I recently had, less than a year ago, I had a prostate cancer operation. But what I had to do was I had to, once I found out about it, I had to acknowledge it, but I also had to do some follow-up and those kinds of things. I think that that's one of the, and unless somebody had gone ahead of me to tell me about the things that I could do or the ways in which I could be, which I could address these issues, I would have been lost. You know what I mean? And so I think for a lot of folk, we think that we can go through life unscathed, right? That, you know, that we, you know, we're just going to live forever and do those kinds of things. I don't want to talk about death. Right. I'm just talking about the living. But there are things that occur within us that we could be helping our people, helping our community even more. You're right. And so clinical trials is one of those ways in which you believe can be effective.
3: Yes, it is. And just to touch a little bit on what you were saying is that if you didn't have guidance, you probably wouldn't have gone. And I think that's such a significant thing where in our community, I feel that it's still needed, especially one thing that I notice is a lot of people, a lot of young men, women, they have it, but you know, they feel like it's life uninterrupted. Oh, this pain's going to go away. Oh, that's nothing serious when it really is. And I just feel they really need to get checked out.
2: Yeah. You mentioned something about clinical trials. And one of the myths is that all the clinical trials have medicine involved in it, right? But you're saying something different. You say that all clinical trials don't just have medicine in it. Can you talk, Joe, unless there's some of the other things that are involved with clinical trials?
3: Sure. With some of the chemo and the radiation that I had, it actually took some of the liquid from my joints on the side where I received radiation. So I participated in it was a workout actually, due to the fact that your limbs get stiff and you actually lose your balance and you get weak on one side due to the fact that you're taking the radiation and the chemo. So I actually participated in a workout phase that was a clinical trial for me. And that really helped me with not only that, staying fit. I watch my steps, and I also received like gifts from that. Like my first Walk Fit watch, I would have never purchased that myself. But and then there's financial. Some of the other things that aren't addressed is your memory. Your memory is affected by all of the different treatments that you may receive. So I also participated in something with my memory. And, it, you know, I always think that it's something bad, but it actually helped me. And I learned how to play certain games on my phone to keep me, you know, up my mind fresh. And I still play some of the games.
2: How did people around you respond to you when, first of all, you found out that you had a disease? And then how did they respond to you when you started talking about how you were going to address that? Or being in that city?
3: Well, okay. Well, when I first found out that I had breast cancer, it was like surreal, like, oh my gosh, because no one in my family had even, you know, had cancer or no, any women had breast cancer or anything like that. So my steps that I took is once I found out all the information, because, you know, I didn't know about breast cancer because I had not addressed it. I didn't have to think about it. You know, all I ever heard about was maybe in school or commercials. So what I did is I had to educate myself. And upon educating myself in order to introduce it to my family, I had a football Sunday at my house, a football potluck Sunday. I copied information for everybody who, my brothers, sisters, mom, everybody who was close to me. I invited them to my house for the football potluck. I gave everybody a binder with my information, and I went over everything about my breast cancer. So I held breast cancer 101 at my football potluck.
2: That's why they think you're a star in terms of talking about this clinical trial stuff. I mean, you got game and you got plans and you're gonna make sure folks know what's going on with you.
3: Well, you know, I think that the more support you have, the better off you're going to be, because you don't want to dwindle down of loneliness. Mm-hmm. You want to have that support. Mm-hmm. And how I actually, I went the first round of my breast cancer, mm-hmm. I met Mary. She's a nurse. She came in and started talking to me about the clinical trials and things like that. And I said, you know, let me give it some thought. So as I become more familiar with her, she kind of became my family, because I got breast cancer the first time right when COVID hit. So it happened where you had to be the only one that would be coming to your appointment. You couldn't bring any support. But the nurses really supported me, and Mary would come in and she would talk to me and keep me up on things. And she finally explained to me certain clinical trials that were occurring. And once she went over it, she was very accommodating. And one thing I really appreciated is she wasn't pushy, you know, like, hey, we got this and this. She was very warm, and the way she brought it to me made me think about it. And that's how I actually started to do clinical trials.
2: Mm-hmm. Were you surprised in your journey that men have breast cancer too?
3: Man, was I surprised. Yes, I was blown away. I guess I can say that honestly. I was really surprised that men had breast cancer. I mean, I had heard of it, like, kind of being, you know, a fable, not thinking it was true. But yeah, once I found out that that was true, you know, I thought, wow, you know, we can share these journeys together, because I'm sure that men deal with it in a different way that women do. Mm-hmm. So you have to educate yourself on those things, but you cross some of the same bridges when you're going along with it.
2: Mm-hmm. Yeah, I think it's one of those things. I think what somebody was saying one time, I heard this statistic one time, I think it's still accurate, was about 3% of all breast cancer patients are men. And so it's like, you know, and it's interesting, because I know people that have men that have had breast cancer, but they don't talk about it. You know what I'm saying? Right. So it's like, you know, there's nothing wrong with you just because you got breast cancer. I mean, all of us got breasts, you know, some of them a little bit more pronounced than other folks, but the reality being that it is is something that you have to be aware of, and you have to check your body, you know, making sure that, you know, that those strange lumps and bumps inside of your body are not malignant. They're not dangerous, those kinds of things. And so, Tell me though about your, I know, I love the fact that you put together a binder, for the project, but tell me how did you go through your process? Tell me about your study. How did your study come out?
3: Well, my studies actually came out, the first one I've participated. I'm not sure how many I've participated in. So,
2: okay.
3: But they had very good outcomes, because they educated me.
2: Okay.
3: On things, you know, because everybody, like when you find out you have a disease, no one, you know, everybody kind of keeps the pretty version of it. No one tells you the ugly version of it. And so I was able to conquer the ugly version of things, like, you know, like your memory may be gone, just like certain, you know, you may fall over, you may not be able to balance, you know, things like that. It's, you know, like, of course, you're going to go through things where your body is going to change its appearance.
2: Yeah.
3: And because of all of the chemicals that are being, in, you know, pumped inside of your body. Mm-hmm. So it helped me understand and be comfortable with the changes that I did go through.
2: Mm-hmm.
3: The fitness part was, I still do it. I still mm-hmm. do my fitness part because I notice even I've been, let's see, I think I've been cancer free now for like maybe 2 or 3 years. It kind of all goes together.
2: Mm-hmm.
3: but I still have some side effects from it. And but some of the things that I've learned from the studies actually helped me. Mm-hmm. Like the fitness part, I do have a touch of neuropathy and stuff like that, but sure, it's very bearable because I know mm-hmm. how to interact with it to make me comfortable.
2: Yeah, I think one of the things that happens so many times when we start talking about diseases in our bodies is that,
3: mm-hmm.
2: you know, we have that fatalistic kind of thinking. But because of clinical trials and the fact that many people have gone through this particular situation, there's a lot of information, a lot of evidence-based information that people could have, you know. But one of the things that, and we'll talk a little bit about this, but one of the things about a lot of times with clinical trials in BIPOC communities is that we don't often have, or we don't always have enough people from our communities contributing or participating in these trials. And what do you think about that? How do you share that information with our community about the importance of them being engaged?
3: Well, everybody has a fear, first of all. The first fear, the hurdle, is they need to get over and go to the doctor and get checked mm-hmm. out. I think mm-hmm. that's the biggest hurdle of all. And if mm-hmm. they conquer that fear, I think everything else will be pretty smooth sailing. But mm-hmm. they have to remember that they are helping the next person to come behind them.
2: Mm-hmm.
3: And they also need to understand that everything, when it comes to a clinical trial, it's not going to harm them. They have mm-hmm. the right to choose which trials they feel they're comfortable with. So mm-hmm. nobody's going to force them to do anything. I really think that the more information that they obtain, the easier and more comfortable it will be for them to actually go through with some of the trials. And I think once they start going through them, they're going to start talking about it because mm-hmm. the best service is lip service, you know, because all things mm-hmm. aren't bad. So maybe they can encourage the next person like, hey, you know what? I went through this and mm-hmm. it helped me go through this and, mm-hmm. you know, that's how things are delivered by word of mouth. And mm-hmm. not only that, from everyday people
2: mm-hmm.
3: who actually do it.
2: Yeah. So what kind of questions do people ask you when they talk, when they know that you've had breast cancer? What kind of questions do people ask you? Well, I mean, what are some of the most common questions that they ask you? Because I think that part of what, as you just said, the idea of going through these things, it's having people like yourself who will share information with folks. So what kind of questions do people ask you about your journey, wherever you want to go?
3: Okay. Well, people want to know, were you in pain? Did it hurt? And I just need to let them know is no. The first round of breast cancer that I was detected with was I have to get mammograms. It runs because of our fiber cystic tissue and that mm-hmm. runs in our family. Our tissue is very dense. Mm-hmm. So we have to get mammograms. And I was going to have my mammogram, and I knew the nurse that was giving me my mammogram. So at the same time, she was telling me to, she was going to snap. I cracked the joke, and I actually, my breast actually shifted. And that's how they were able to find the first.

0: the underwire bras.
1: Sure.
0: I thought it had ripped and it was piercing under my arms. And I had went in to have a check, going in for checkup anyway for my mammogram and to check out to see. Oh my gosh, I'm sorry. Here, this
1: That's okay. Keep going.
0: in to see, my checkup from for my mammogram because I had to get checked out. I think it was like every 4 to 6 months. And I asked the nurse when I was going through it, I said, you know what? Can you check over here on my left side under my arm? I said, because that doesn't feel normal. I said, I don't feel any lumps, but it just feels like I'm pierced and there's nothing under there. And I found out I had it once again. And yes, and this time it had gotten my lymph nodes under my left arm, a few of those. But that was the only pain. It just felt like I had been stabbed. And, by that, but otherwise, there was no pain. I didn't have any leakage. There was nothing to indicate that I had breast cancer. So I was really unaware of that. So I just really can't explain. There was no symptoms.
1: I appreciate that. And I don't think I've ever shared this publicly, but when I went to my particular process of with prostate cancer, it was it was watchful waiting. I knew about it for years and years and years, and then when I finally went in to get my operation, it was funny. What was funny about it? Not that the operation was funny, because you always you like you just said, you got these fears and things like that. But I never had any pain. The doctor that I had didn't have any pain to me, and that was one of the things that I you think about is that, and it wasn't about the having a whole bunch of drugs either. It was just that the doctor had. Because of all the operations that he had done, he was very good at what he did. You know what I mean? And so I think that that's also part of the whole idea about, not only do you be part of the study, but you also get a chance to meet those really excellent doctors. You know what I mean? These people that really know their stuff. In fact, it was funny at the after my operation, the doctor came in there and he looked at my stitch and he said, "Oh, that's good. That's good. That's real good." And I laughed, like, he was like, "Yeah, that's good. That's good." So I was happy about that because he was very confident in what he had done. And so I think that part of why we're talking about this whole issue around clinical trials is that we want to encourage people to consider it, right? You talked about,
0: Correct.
1: yeah, we want you to consider it. We want you to understand the importance of it and why we should be engaged in it, and that it really allows us to have a longer living time and to also have a legacy, which I think a lot of people forget about, because
0: Yes.
1: you got I don't know what age you got your diagnosis, but you want to live a little bit longer if for your family and for your children and those kinds of things. And so
0: Right.
1: you had to do what you got to do.
0: Yes, I was in my 50s.
1: And that's the whole thing is that, that allows you to have additional lifetimes for the community. So
0: Yes.
1: with that in mind, I just want you to think about Clinical Trial Day is coming up tomorrow. And so what I want you to do is I want you to share with our community your thoughts about why it's so important for them to consider being a part of a clinical trial.
0: That's easy. One thing is that we use a key thing that you said is community. And who better to put the information out in the community but people who are actually in that community? And I think that it would be very wise. And we need to understand there's nothing called

0: a stupid question. Everything you need will be answered. And if there's any shame that you think you may have, you realize it's confidential. Your name's not used. And the majority of the studies, you're given a number the majority of the time. And the only time that your friends are going to know about it is if you share with them what is going on. So if you are uncomfortable putting it out there, don't be uncomfortable getting help for yourself.
1: Yeah.
0: So I think it's a wonderful thing.
1: Yeah, yeah. Well, I appreciate it. And I want to encourage our communities to consider, when you're being asked to do a clinical trial, that you at least look into it and understand the importance of it. You know, so many things sometimes, you know, in our families that, you know, as you said, Carnice, you didn't even have it in your family before, right? And so so it's good to know to go to the doctors to check it out, because you can never tell what might be hiding. And so
0: that's
1: very important. But I just want to thank you. I want to thank you. You've been a wonderful guest.
0: Thank you for having me.
1: I thought you were a little bit nervous, but you did all right. But I just thank you for being willing to share with our community. And community, I want to thank you for listening to Community Health Dialogue. And we will talk with you again next week. Have a great evening.
2: Celebrating 50 years and still going strong. 89.9 KMOJ. The People's Station.